0: It is the Ben Maller Show. Moments away from the Insta Advice Line. Unscreened Radio is right around the corner. Never, ever be separated from the show. 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Thank you, thank you, thank you.
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0: All right, advice to Dodger star Shohei Ohtani. This new documentary coming out this week. 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Call early and often. Line number one. Hello, line one. Your advice to Ohtani, line one.
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0: Well, you got to watch it. 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Your advice to Ohtani, line three.
4: Shocking, an Asian man might have a problem with gambling.
0: Oh, there's Supermarket Steve right there checking in from aisle six at the grocery store. Line four, you're on the air, line four. Hello.
6: Yeah, morning time. I remember that 11-layer cake cost about $18 a slice. No way.
0: $18 a slice? Are you serious? Suddenly it's not that good, Rick, in Maryland. Line five, it's the Maryland cake. Line five, hello, line five.
7: You ought to go back to Little League and play a little better baseball.
0: There you go. Not playing well recently. Line six, you're on the air, line six.
8: Is it true that the first NFL preseason game is only 10 days away?
0: Yeah, we're almost there. Which sounds good until you have to watch it. That's the problem. You have to watch it. There you go. Instant advice line.
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24: The Arizona Cardinals gave quarterback Jacoby Brissett a pay raise, over $15 million guaranteed this year. Then he'll be a free agent after this season. All NFL veterans report to training camps by Tuesday, and all draft choices have now signed. PGA rookie Jackson Koivun from Auburn won in Minnesota on tour by three strokes over Scottie Scheffler, who had a final round 63. Corey Heim won NASCAR's Brickyard 400. The Sunday night ball game went to the Phillies over the Yankees 11-4. Yanks are second place in the AL East, three games behind the Rays, who won 1-0 against Cleveland. The Guardians have lost five straight. Atlanta in 11 innings won at Baltimore 3-2. The Reds won in 10 at St. Louis 5-3. San Diego handed Miami a 12th straight loss 5-3. White Sox 12-3 over Houston. Twins beat the A's 11-8. I'm Steve DeSager.
21: 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Here's Manny Munoz.
1: I am Manny Munoz. Thank you for tuning into iHeartRadio's Communities. It is our weekly public affairs show where we try to bring you conversations that'll help you better understand important issues or maybe just some interesting topics. Either way, I do hope you'll stick around for the next half hour. And if you have any comments, questions, or suggestions, please feel free to reach out on Instagram. My handle is at IOD Manny. That's at IOD MANNY. Now, let's get on with the show. July is Sarcoma and Bone Cancer Awareness Month, shining light on a group of rare cancers that most Americans have never even heard of, despite the fact that thousands of people are diagnosed every year. Our guest today has a very personal reason to be an advocate. He's Raymond Rodriguez Torres, chairman of the Live Like Bella Foundation. Raymond, I appreciate the time. Thanks for joining us.
2: It's wonderful to be with you. Thanks so much, Manny.
1: Let's start off with that. For listeners who might not know your family story, who was Bella? How did she inspire the Live Like Bella Foundation?
2: So Bella is our daughter who passed away, unfortunately, at the age of 10 after a six-year battle with rhabdomyosarcoma, which is a type of pediatric sarcoma that affects children. She battled valiantly from the age of 4 to the age of 10. So for 6 years, she fought her disease. She initially presented, as of last week, with sudden paralysis without warning when she was 4 years old. And she was found to have tumors in her spine and 9 other parts of her body. And her prognosis at diagnosis was that she would never walk again and had but a few weeks to a few months to live. And I can assure you that there's nothing that can prepare you for words such as those. Mm. But in the process, with extraordinary medicine and the support of so many people all over the world, Bella regained the ability by miracle to walk, run, and jump. And after 6 years, on the night that she took her last breath in my wife and I's arms, that she went to heaven, amazingly, this community rallied from people all over the world. And if you'll remember, LeBron James and Dwayne Wade, at that time with the Miami Heat, wrote hashtag Live Like Bella on their shoes during the Eastern Conference Finals. And amazingly, it went viral. And so after that, my wife and I decided with our younger daughter, Reina, that we too were going to live like Bella. And what Live Like Bella meant for Bella was to serve others, to help others. There was a great deal of innocence in Bella's life. She was born with developmental delays prior to becoming paralyzed and diagnosed with cancer. And so she was incredibly innocent, and she was also fearless in the hospital. And what she cared more was about helping her friends. And so with so many people supporting the movement of Live Like Bella, not just online, but in the real world, today, Live Like Bella is an entity that assists children battling cancer and their families in 38 countries around the world and across the United States. And we additionally, this year, surpassed more than $45 million in research that we've been able to make possible.
1: Amazing what you've been able to do in just a few years. The website, by the way, is livelikebella.org, B-E-L-L-A, livelikebella.org. What is sarcoma? Why is it like one of the most misunderstood and I guess difficult to understand cancers to diagnose and treat?
2: So sarcoma is a rare type of cancer that happens usually in the muscle or connective tissue, and it happens in children or in adults. One of the primary differences in adults, Manny, is that although obviously you and I are men and we might take longer than some of our female counterparts to go to the doctor because we've got this nagging pain that we know just isn't right, eventually as an adult, we'll go to the doctor, even if we are men. Children don't do that. So in Bella's case, for example, had she not become paralyzed overnight without warning, we would have never known that she was invaded literally from her brain all the way to her foot and everywhere in between with sarcoma. And so this cancer, unfortunately, you know, is very aggressive. It's not one of those slow growing cancers that gives you more of a nagging pain that someone might be able to identify. And particularly in children don't tell you, hey, I think I have a tumor somewhere.
1: Sure.
2: And so usually and universally, what we found, particularly in children, is that more than 80% of the time, children present stage 3 and stage 4. And so that adds a whole nother level of complexity in terms of how do you treat a patient that at diagnosis is so advanced.
1: Regrettably,
2: right now, there's not really early detection in the blood for scenarios such as these.
1: Is that because there aren't really any warning signs, or they're not in any pain until the cancer has progressed so much?
2: Yes, and in many cases, they're in no significant pain or no significant, you know, presentation until again, a case like Bellows where you're suddenly paralyzed.
1: Right. Well, I mean, it's a tough situation to be in. If you don't know you have this until the prognosis is not good, how can you even begin attacking something like that and when there's no diagnosis for it?
2: So certainly, you know, as we look at July being Sarcoma Awareness Month, I can tell you that it is extraordinarily difficult, Manny. I can't put into words how much we miss Bella, particularly during this time of year, and remember that she would, you know, what she would be doing in her life if she was still with us on Earth. At the same time, we're very encouraged because of entities like Live Like Bella, like First Ascent Biomedical that I've recently had the privilege of joining as president, and many other entities. I'm very encouraged that very soon we're going to be able to see markers in blood where you would be able to take your normal, typical healthy child to the pediatrician for a regular checkup, mm-hmm. or in the case of an adult, that we would go to the doctor, and there would be very soon very accurate blood biopsies that might give us early indications so that a patient doesn't have to be so advanced a diagnosis.
1: A few more minutes here with Raymond Rodriguez-Torres. He is the chairman of the Live Like Bella Childhood Cancer Foundation. The website is livelikebella.com. Raymond, you've shared a good bit of your family story with us. What is it like, if you could even put it into words, sharing the biggest challenges that a family faces after hearing those words that your child has cancer?
2: Well, it tests every fiber of your being, from your finances to your marriage to your family, everything you can imagine. And so, you know, we're grateful from a standpoint of Live Like Bella to be able to support families when they find themselves in that horrible scenario when they say your child has cancer. In addition to that, I will tell you, Manny, that we are incredibly grateful to so many, because as much as we would hear that the world is becoming worse and worse and people are moving further away from each other, I can say that we saw the opposite in terms of support for our family. And now we have the privilege of paying it forward in Bella's memory. And I'm very encouraged with the research that's happening and some of the advances happening specifically using artificial intelligence and precision functional oncology, that very day, very soon, this will no longer be a death sentence and a threat to the lives of our children, but that soon this will be a manageable and treatable disease.
1: I want to get into a couple of those things in a moment, but there's something with all of the people I speak to who've lost a child, however they've lost them, but then make their personal loss into a mission. You really have a different drive, if you will, than just about anyone else. What keeps motivating you every day to grow this foundation and help other children with cancer like Bella?
2: Well, the first thing I'll say is that we, our family, had a very good teacher. She was bald. She was 3'9". She was only on Earth for 10 years, but she packed quite a punch. When you consider the fact that Bella had been born with developmental delays, and on the surface, her life was so seemingly insignificant. She was made fun of when she was little. She was marginalized. We knew what it was like to not be invited to certain play dates and birthday parties. And yet, amazingly, a little girl whose life was so on the surface insignificant, who could barely speak, changed the world in terms of creating awareness of children's cancer. In addition to that, accelerating everything having to do with research. But more importantly, I think the greatest gift of Bella's life was bringing people together from all walks of life and every corner of the earth to say, you know what? We'll stand shoulder to shoulder with you and we'll fight childhood cancer together. And in the meantime, I know where Bella is. I know she's shining down from heaven. And I believe that the next time I see that smile will be in heaven, and she'll be well pleased with what we did to try to help her friends.
1: And I have a smile on my face right now because not only am I based here in South Florida, so I know your story and Bella's story well. I've got goosebumps looking at her smile right now on the website at livelikebella.com. You mentioned you're now leading First Ascent Biomedical. What convinced you that functional precision oncology? Well, let me ask you first, what is functional precision oncology?
2: So this is taking a very personal and individualized approach to the biology of each patient. Right now, when a patient is diagnosed, adult or child, with sarcoma or any other type of cancer, we in essence use what's called population-based treatment. So, you know, based on clinical trials that have been published, we say X amount of patients should respond to X degree with this condition.
1: Right.
2: Using functional precision oncology, we actually take live tumor cells from the patient, either through a biopsy or in the case of leukemia, their blood, and we're able to run them specifically on hundreds of currently FDA-approved drugs and at the same time using genomics all interpreted by AI. And what we found is that the combinations of treatment protocols that are being established because of this are very unconventional, are some things that no one would have been able to conceive. And at the same time, if you look at some of the publications, specifically in Nature Medicine, for example, recently, it shows, you know, an 83% response in drugs that we would have never been able to imagine. And I also have the privilege, because of Live Like Bella, of knowing many of the children that were in that trial, and they're alive today, Manny, and they're thriving. And so this is changing the way we're looking at oncology in a very significant way, and I've been able to live it very intimately.
3: That all sounds amazing, and the progress that is being made and where this might go in 2 years or 5 years. But it also, Raymond, sounds really, really expensive. How can someone, you know, who finds out that their child has cancer even begin to consider affording getting the treatments their kid deserves?
2: The good news right now in terms of, you know, functional precision oncology in the state of Florida is that due to a grant from the state of Florida that First Ascent Biomedical received, this test is currently free for patients in the state of Florida, up to 200. And so it is of great benefit, and it is at no cost. For patients around the country, we're actively working, and we're just about to receive, you know, approval for CMS for Medicare and all insurance carriers, so that this would be made available at the least expense possible for patients. And also, you know, there's also other charitable entities that can come in to help a family if they need it, so that they can have access to this. Because in many instances, Manny, I'll just have to say this. The worst part is not when they tell you your child has cancer. The darkest moment is when everything has been attempted that could be attempted. There's another meeting, and that meeting is, please take your child home. There's nothing more we can do.
3: Right.
2: I lived that. And for so many reasons, I wanted to bring light through Live Like Bella and what we're doing now at First Ascent to that very difficult moment, to that very difficult meeting, so that we have one more shot on goal, but that this shot on goal should be personalized, and it should be with the biology of that particular patient. And so we will do all that we can to make sure that patients have access to this if their doctor feels it's right for them.
3: Are you already seeing examples of where this personalized approach has given patients options that they might never have had?
2: Very much so. And in fact, the combinations, the synergistic effect of combinations of drugs that this is analyzing and bringing forward are things in using combination of FDA oncology drugs, but it also involves things like antibiotics, over-the-counter medications, antihistamines, things that, you know, a human potentially could not conceive. But machine learning and AI can, and when you combine them with the biology of the patient, they respond in a way that no one has seen before, and it's very exciting.
3: You think these personalized cancer treatments will end up becoming the norm, will end up becoming standard care long-term?
2: I believe so. I mean, further studies are, you know, needed over larger populations of patients. The one particular study that showed, you know, an enormous breakthrough, you know, global headlines was, you know, a collaboration funded by Live Like Bella, but a collaboration between Florida International University and Nicklaus Children's Hospital. Mm-hmm. And that trial has continued enrolling in children. It also opened, thanks to the NIH and NCI, open enrollment for adults through the Cleveland Clinic in Weston, which is, you know, is in the Fort Lauderdale area. And those results are going to be published soon, with now more than 200, you know, humans going through the process. And I do believe eventually this is going to find its place very importantly in the journey of a patient.
3: A couple more minutes here with Raymond Rodriguez Torres, chairman of the Live Like Bella Childhood Cancer Foundation. Let's close it out with that. What gives you the most hope today compared to when Bella was first diagnosed, and you didn't have a whole lot of hope that she was going to get better?
2: Regrettably, looking at the way that cancer is treated right now in the world, we pull a protocol on the basis of what type of cancer the patient is diagnosed with.
3: Yeah.
2: The good news is there's a protocol. The bad news is, you know, the poor outcomes of that protocol on the onset. So in Bella's specific case, with a stage 4 rhabdomyosarcoma, her protocol showed a 2% survival. Add on to the fact that she was paralyzed at the moment, and in essence, there was very little hope. Today, we have a lot more armamentarium in this bag. We have a lot more tools at our disposal, not just with functional precision oncology, but even since Bella went to heaven, a lot of advancements have come to help patients so that cancer is no longer an immediate threat, but it can become a manageable and treatable disease like we've seen with other illnesses throughout the history of humanity. And that's what I'm most excited about right now.
3: Last couple of things for you then. I mentioned July is Sarcoma and Bone Cancer Awareness Month. What's the one message you want most for families, for healthcare providers, anybody listening to us talk right now? What message do you want them to hear about this?
2: Keep the faith. Help is coming. You know, one of the things that I did not conceive when I was going through it, my family and I were going through it with Bella, is we felt like we were on an island. How could it be possible that our daughter at 4 years old was invaded with cancer, an untreatable cancer? And we could not believe that the treatment options that were available to her were so antiquated and so toxic. Mm-hmm. How could this be that we haven't made more advancements? But today I'm happy to say that there are people that care. There are people that are working day and night to help scenarios like children like Bella and so many others that are facing bone cancer and sarcomas. And very soon, I'm very confident we're going to have even more treatment options than even up until now. And I know it's a day that Bella smiles from heaven.
3: Beyond funding research and things like that, what does the Live Like Bella Foundation do to help families get through that?
2: So Live Like Bella provides family assistance in two ways. In addition to funding research, we pay for all the ancillary expenses that a family has while they're undergoing cancer treatment. You think about it, you know, the moment if you have a two-parent household. Immediately, one of the parents at least will have to stop working. You know, having a child with cancer is not the type of scenario where you can take your child into chemo and then run to the office for a few hours. You become a full-time caregiver. So those households that have two parents immediately drop down to at least one. So we pay for mortgages, we pay for rent, electricity, food, transportation, anything related, pharmacy copays, hospital copays. But then the last part of the assistance that Live Like Bella provides to families, which is very difficult, but it's very necessary, is that we provide memorial support. So should their child die of cancer anywhere in the world or in the United States, Live Like Bella helps to cover the headstones, the burials, and the funerals of these children.
3: And in closing, as I smile, looking at her smile on the website, livelikebella.org, if she could see what's happened over the last 12 years, because of her courage, mm-hmm. what do you think, how would this movement make her feel?
2: I think that I'd want to believe that she would be smiling, that incredible inspirational smile, and say, keep going, Daddy. And that's what we're going to keep going. And that's what we're going to keep doing. And with the love and support and affect of so many, of which our family could never possibly express in human words, we will keep going until the day I see that smile again in heaven. And I believe she will be well pleased with what we tried to do.
3: Raymond Rodriguez Torres, chairman of the Live Like Bella Childhood Cancer Foundation. I encourage you to go to the website, read more about it. LiveLikeBella.org. That's Bella, B-E-L-L-A. 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Raymond, thank you for sharing your story, for everything that you've done, and for your time this morning. Best of luck.
2: Thank you, Manny. I appreciate it greatly.
3: You're listening to iHeartRadio Communities, our weekly public affairs show. I am Manny Munoz. If you have any thoughts, comments, or questions, please feel free to reach out to me on Instagram. My handle is at IODManny. That's at IODManny. As we approach the 25th anniversary of the September 11th attacks, we're reminded that for many people, the health effects of that day are still unfolding. Thousands of kids, teens, students, residents, and others who were exposed to dust and debris around Ground Zero might not even realize that the reason they're developing some chronic health conditions is because of their connection to 9/11. Let's discuss it as we bring in Dr. Lee Wilson, Medical Director of NYC Health and Hospitals, World Trade Center Health Program, Clinical Center of Excellence. That is quite a title, Dr. Wilson. Thanks for joining us.
4: Thank you so much for having me. I really appreciate you taking the time to review for your listeners the important topic that this is.
3: Yeah, why is this an especially important moment to reach out to people who might have been young kids or teenagers at the time and now are having problems, don't realize they might be connected to 9/11?
4: This is an important time, as we are taking the time at the World Trade Center Health Program to let young survivors, so those that were in the New York City disaster area during the time between 9/11/01 and 7/31/02, so these folks that were students, potentially young residents, people living in the area, could be a volunteer or somebody attended daycare, but the folks that were 21 and younger on 9/11, we are taking the time now with the anniversary approaching to remind them that they are potentially eligible for the World Trade Center Health Program.
3: But a lot of people probably assume that if they were happened to be in the area or something in the days and weeks and months after 9/11 and they felt healthy for years, that they're probably in the clear. That's not necessarily true. Is that what you're saying?
4: Yeah, so our conditions are based on your exposure and a certain qualifying condition. So the government has a list of conditions that, based on when symptoms developed, they may cover if you reach a particular threshold for your exposure. There is a lot of information on the World Trade Center Health Program website. It's on cdc.gov/WTC for World Trade Center. To get an idea if you meet the exposure criteria for the program, if you maybe have an eligible condition, and if your symptoms may have started in a time period that might be covered by the program.
3: And we'll get into some of that in a moment, but what are, in your experience, some of the most common health conditions that you're seeing now, even so many years later, that are linked to 9/11 related exposures?
4: So the conditions that were first recognized in a short period of time post 9/11 were conditions you can imagine being related to direct inhalation of the dust, sinus disease, maybe asthma, different breathing conditions, GERD, which is also known as acid reflux. And again, these all have criteria for when the symptoms have onset and the time of diagnosis and how much time somebody has spent in the disaster area. More recently, when the Zadroga bill went through Congress and was signed into law on January 2nd, 2011, this program also started covering cancers. There are many cancers that are listed on the website that are covered by the program. And again, they also have a certain amount of latency, meaning time of exposure to time of diagnosis, and criteria for how much time you spent in the area.
3: And that website, again, is cdc.gov/WTC for World Trade Center. We often hear about the first responders, understandably, and people might not realize that there are others who might qualify for, you know, no-cost care through this program.
4: So absolutely. I think it's very common for people to understand the roles that the first responders played, the FDNY, the sanitation, the police, and so on. I think it's much less understood how young people were exposed. So I definitely appreciate you taking the time to talk about that today. So young people may have been exposed at school or in their home residences. Maybe they had dust in the air ducts in their apartment where they were living, or potentially dust contaminating their carpets if they were a young child crawling on the carpet and being exposed that way. I think it's much more difficult for people to imagine that type of exposure, and much easier to remember the pictures we saw on the news or the first responders being exposed to the dust from September 11th.
3: You're talking about people who spent significant time in the general vicinity, not somebody who might have visited or been there for a couple of days in the weeks and months after the attacks, right?
4: So it depends. If they were there in the immediate aftermath, that's obviously considered a time of higher exposure. But, you know, folks that were there in weeks and months later, there's different amounts of criteria for hours that were spent in the area to determine if they qualify to be in the program. And then there's a different amount of exposure that's needed, a higher amount of exposure needed to get a condition certified or covered through the World Trade Center Health Program.
3: A couple more minutes here with Dr. Lee Wilson, Medical Director, NYC Health and Hospitals, World Trade Center Health Program, Clinical Centers of Excellence. What are some of the other kinds of like cancers or chronic illness that you've found that can appear years later, even decades after potential exposure?
4: So there are some people who are developing something called sarcoidosis, which is it mainly manifests in the lungs, but it's an immune condition. COPD, which is chronic obstructive pulmonary disease, in some cases can be covered by this program. Various forms of interstitial lung disease, and in addition, the cancers that we talked about that are now covered.
3: What about mental health? Somebody affected, post-traumatic stress or whatever, or childhood trauma from what they experienced, what they saw. Is that something that is treatable through this program?
4: I'm really glad you brought that up, because a lot of people do focus on the physical health, but a lot of folks suffer in silence with mental health conditions. I have people come in to this day who have been having nightmares since 9/11, that have had other signs or symptoms of PTSD, depression, anxiety, And once they have their initial visit here, they'll meet with a social worker or other mental health professional who will make a determination. Do they potentially have a condition that can be linked back to their 9/11 exposure? So, yes, thank you for bringing up the mental health piece.
3: Yeah, I imagine. I mean, we know what an important role that played for many of the first responders and those that worked in the recovery and the cleanup. I imagine anybody really who lived in the area or who spent some time there in the days and months were affected by it. I guess it would be impossible mentally not to be affected by what you witnessed or saw.
4: Absolutely. You know, and as we were talking earlier, there are a lot of people who are young at the time, so that's a differential impact when you're a young person exposed to that. And, you know, your parents are stressed as well. There's a lot that goes into it. There is a lot of unrecognized mental and behavioral health that we certainly cover.
3: Without question. The website, cdc.gov/WTC. So let's talk about that. Exactly. What exactly does the program provide? Is it like screenings? Does it cover treatment?
4: First responder program and the survivor programs operate a little bit differently. In the survivor program, in order to stay in the program and have annual surveillance, you do need to be deemed to have a WTC certifiable condition, meaning an illness that's linked to 9/11. If you're a first responder, you don't necessarily have to have a qualifying or certifiable condition, but you can be annually checked on and get your screenings done.
3: What about cost? How is somebody determined to have a 9/11 related condition? What is the process?
4: So the process is determining when somebody's symptoms started, what is the actual disease or condition, and how much exposure do they have. So going through all of those things, if it's a cancer, obtaining a pathology report to determine the latency, meaning time of diagnosis after your exposure, and is it a covered condition? And I believe you asked about cost. So in the survivor program, the members or the patients, we call them members as well, they must have private insurance that gets billed first. And again, the care is for only for their certifiable condition. And the government then is the second payer. So it's a little bit different than just saying no cost, no cost healthcare, because it's specifically for the certified condition. It's not all healthcare that's covered.
3: Yeah. And I guess it would be like a covered condition or something like that. What about somebody who moved away years later or something like that? Do they qualify? Should they still consider applying?
4: Absolutely. There is a national program that is operated. It operates a little bit differently than our clinical centers here in New York City, but all of that information is on the cdc.gov website. And the explanation on how to apply and how to access care should be there as well.
3: Are people surprised that they have a 9/11 related condition when they're not diagnosed for 5, 10, 15, 20 years later?
4: Yeah, they certainly can be. Again, it's really about the government's criteria, the symptom onset, the particular disease, and the amount of exposure somebody has. So once you meet all those criteria, that is what leads to a certifiable or covered condition.
3: What are you still learning so many years later about the long-term effects of exposure to the ground zero and the surrounding area?
4: So there's a lot of ongoing research. There's research trying to understand, are there cognitive impacts, meaning, you know, are there mental health, is there cognitive impairment that's potentially related to their exposure or to their PTSD?
3: Right.
4: There's a lot of current research going on trying to understand the long-term health effects.
3: Again, give us the information where we could go and who should consider looking into the program.
4: So anybody that was in the New York City disaster area between 9/11/01 and 7/31/02, the map of the disaster area is on the website. Anybody that was in the area at the time should certainly consider looking at that and determining if you might be eligible for the program.
3: cdc.gov/WTC is the website. cdc.gov/WTC. 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Dr. Wilson, so appreciative for everything you're doing. Thanks so much for the time and the information. Be well.
4: Thank you so much for having me.
3: I am Manny Munoz. I appreciate you listening to iHeartRadio's Communities this week. As always, if you have any questions, comments, or suggestions, reach out to me on Instagram. My handle is at IODManny. That's at IODManny. And that'll do it for another edition of iHeartRadio's Communities. I'm Manny Munoz. Until next time.
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5: Well, when I was a kid, we raised rabbits and we had rabbit stew and
0: I did not, because I grew up on one of my mentors was Bugs Bunny, and I never ate rabbits.
5: Well, we hunted rabbits. I had a few with some buckshot in them.
0: Yeah.
5: You know. So,
0: well, what have you been up to, Doc? We have not talked to you in some time. Doc, for years, was a celebrity caller. We had many great moments there in the steroid era. Me and Doc Mike going back in the day there. And the Bloody Goat beer, the beer for losers, which I still have a bottle of that Bloody Goat beer, the beer for losers there.
5: I thought I sent you a six-pack.
0: I have one left. I gave them out. I gave them to people that work here. They're all gone, too. They don't work here anymore. They all left. But I kept one. So, yeah.
5: And
0: you still got access to goat heads? Lorena told me she'd really love for her birthday a nice goat head. She'd think she can do it. No, Lorena? You don't want that?
6: You know, no.
5: I can do it.
6: I don't need it.
0: This is the guy. This is the guy, Lorena. You know, Doc Mike's the guy. Now, Doc, we're going to be in Vegas coming up in the end of August. You should come out and hang out at Maller Meet and Greet.
5: I might be able to do it, but my patient load in Chicago has increased.
0: Come on. You said you were going to show up to the Kentucky thing. You didn't show up. And your buddy never showed up either, by the way. Your pal didn't show up.
5: We were going to drive down there together, okay, and see you, but it just didn't work out. I mean, I got patients every week.
0: You sound like Far Out Dave, who also flaked out on that. How dare you?
5: Yeah, well, you know, I saw you in a couple places. I got married in Minnesota.
0: Oh, that's right. That's true, Doc. We had a celebrity wedding, one of the epic Maller meet and greets we've ever done there at the Mermaid in Minnesota. Yeah. Doc, Mike, and what a wonderful wedding that was. We have not heard from Spin Cycle Regina. I hope she's okay, but she was part of that. She put that together.
5: She's not doing very well, so all the millions of listeners that you have, say a prayer for her.
0: All right. We send our love to our long-lost friend, Spin Cycle Regina. What a wonderful woman she was and is still alive.
5: Gorgeous girl.
0: Yes. All right. So you just checked in, Doc? What do you want to talk about, Doc? Go ahead.
5: I want to talk about the Cubs, okay?
0: Let's talk about the Cubs. All right. Good or bad? You happy or sad about the Cubs?
5: Well, we had a glimmer of hope when that little Polish kid from Milwaukee blew up his arm a week ago before I left Chicago.
0: Well, he didn't blow up his arm. He just missed the
5: happened?
0: Well, he's back. He had seven straight strikeouts against the Rockies, which is a Triple A team, but seven straight strikeouts. What
5: are you missing? He's throwing 100, 105.
0: What are you getting at, Doc? What are you getting at?
5: He's got a problem with his elbow, Jack.
0: Well, everyone has a problem with their elbow, Doc. It's the way it works.
6: Mine was hurting yesterday.
0: Well, that was from something else. But yes, I hear.
5: Well, I'm a therapist, okay? My athletes don't get injured. We do what's called OBT, oxygen-based training, instead of lactic acid training, which his elbow is loaded with.
0: All right. When you want to take some calls here or not? What do you want to do?
5: You bet.
0: Yeah, all right. Doc Mike here. What a legend. What's that?
5: Ask the doc.
0: Ask the doc. Okay. Let's go to All right. Who cares? Let's say hello to Marcel in Brooklyn. Hello, Marcel.
5: No. Next.
0: All right. Next. Let's go to E-Dog. Oh, let me see. E-Dog is on Long Island. E-Dog, hello. You're on with Doc Mike and me, Ben. Hello, E-Dog.
7: How's it going,
5: Doc Mike? Fantastic, E-Dog. What's your medical question? Go right ahead.
7: What is D-Rod's balls?
5: You got to help me with this, Ben. This guy just got out of bed.
0: Oh, it's the time people get out of bed here. E-Dog, go ahead.
7: What about what is over Tatis? That guy's playing good baseball now, huh?
0: What?
20: Get off speakerphone.
5: Next, Betty.
0: All right, you're done with him. Let's say hello to Mike in Dallas is next up. Hello, Mike. What's going on? Welcome.
22: Hey, I'm on my AirPods, all the sports bets that you helped me out with.
0: Well,
22: can you hear me?
0: You're helping us out. Our goal is to get every bad caller on the air, and you're helping us. Thank you.
22: Well, I don't know about that last guy, but Nolan Ryan never got injured, and he threw 100 miles an hour every pitch. I think the MLB saw.
5: There are therapists like Mikey. There are therapists like me out there, okay?
0: Why don't the Cubs hire you, Doc? Shouldn't the Cubs hire you? You're so good.
5: That was my next thing. If we didn't go to Ask the Doc, okay, wonder of wonders, I'm back on the score.
0: Oh, is that right? They must have a new boss over there.
5: Yeah, they have the dump button, but I was on there for about 10 minutes.
0: Mike, you didn't call about that, though, Mike. You called about, you had a hot...
22: No, but while we got the doctor on the phone, I got this new rash. I need someone to check out.
5: Okay, take some of your own urine, put it on a washcloth, and rub it on the rash. It'll go away by tomorrow morning.
0: Here we go. Yeah. Don't ever take advice from the radio show.
6: Yeah, that doesn't sound very sanitary.
0: I don't know. Doc, does that work, Doc?
5: Lorena, you were born in your urine, okay? That's why your skin is so beautiful. And you got your parents' immune system on top of it.
0: Okay, all right.
6: That's how that works.
0: Boy, Mike, what a great call. Thank you, Mike. I appreciate that. Let's say hello to the man that won the Mallorpalooza. What an epic win it was as a duo. You had Ohio Al and the Dixer, Dick in Dayton. Hello, Dick in Dayton. Welcome.
8: Well, good morning, guys. It's been a while. How you been?
0: Man, what have you been up to, Dixer? Where you been, Bill?
8: Oh, I've just been here helping with activities, and we've been kind of busy. We get some musical talent, and we play bingo, and then we take trips like to the mall and stuff. But I didn't forget you. I've just been a little bit busy.
0: All right. Well, I said we were worried about you, Dick. You know, you don't even check in here. And I thought, well, now I met you, and now you're over the show because I met you. We're friends now, so you don't have to call. And I was worried about – what are you grumbling about, Doc? I'm having a conversation with Dick in Dayton.
5: We're still in Ask the Doc.
0: Oh, okay.
5: And I know Dick would have at least one question if he's as old as he is.
0: No, he's you're young at heart, right, Dick and Dayton? Yes.
8: Yeah, tell Doc Mike I got a birthday. I always call up 100, and Dave comes down and gets me. Dave from Dayton, but I have a birthday. Tell Doc Mike the same day as Peter Edward Rose.
0: Oh yeah, Doc, this guy Dick in Dayton shares a birthday with Pete Rose.
5: Yeah.
0: Okay.
5: Well, I don't gamble, and I don't know about Pete, but
0: Pete's not around anymore. But I got you. He checked out. But I got you. All right. Well, check in again later this week, Dick. We'll have a bigger conversation. Okay.
8: Okay, Ben. God bless.
0: All right. Bye bye. There he goes. All right. Well, this is going very well. What an amazing segment this is. These are getting so many calls on the air. It's fascinating. Coop, you're very impressed by this, yes?
9: No, it was terrible radio.
0: Yes, it was. It was probably the worst. Hopefully my bosses are still sleeping. I will not be here tomorrow if that's the case, if they are awake. This is the final show.
9: But I did have a... Maybe I missed the first part. He was mentioning Pete, and you said Pete checked out. Did Pete in Pittsburgh die?
0: No, Pete Rose.
9: He shares
0: a birthday.
9: Gotcha.
0: As far as I know, Pete in Pittsburgh very much alive.
9: Okay.
0: another retired caller. Another retired caller of the show. Yeah. All right. Well, thank you, Doc. What an amazing is it scary or exciting that Doc is so close to us, that he's within reasonable driving distance to come to our compound here at the iHeart building? Is that scary to us or is that exciting?
9: I mean, I would like that. I don't think he's going to.
0: Oh, you've met him, right?
9: No, I have not.
0: You've never met him? Oh, okay.
9: I went to Chicago and I got there and then the next day he left town.
0: Oh, okay. Yeah, I've met him a few times. I met him in Kansas City, came to the event we did years ago, and then I don't think I've seen him in Chicago. I've been to Chicago a few times. I haven't seen him there. And then I saw him in Minnesota. I think I'm somewhere else too. I don't know. It's all this. It's all just one blind giant thingamajig. I don't even know. Let's say hello. Let's go back to Mars. I don't want to shortchange a man who won the vote of the judges. Congratulations, Marcel. You won the vote of the judges for the Mallorpalooza. What an amazing song collaboration with you and Jay Scoop.
10: Oh yes, it is. And congrats to Dick and Dayton too.
0: Yeah, you share the win. Where does this rank, Marcel, with all of the Caller of the Year awards that you've won?
10: Forward to 5 next year in 2027.
0: So you're calling your shot. You're going to be the Caller of the Year here. Okay, very good. What's on your mind, though, Marcel? What would you like to talk about
10: here? Oh, we got some say about the food picks.
0: Oh, that's right. We're doing food picks.
10: Everyone knows it's going to be a great Monday tradition. So, just like Friday's scoop on entertainment. So, let's get into it, people.
0: Okay, that's right. Now, Ferg Dog does point out, by the way, Lorena, if Doc Mike still has the goat head, this is exciting because
10: Ferg Dog is part of Team Marcel campaign.
0: Oh, I did not realize. Is it Ferg? I didn't realize that. He's part of the Marcel campaign. I didn't. He says
10: the hashtag Team Marcel campaign with me, Shane, and last but not least, Andrea, my Mets girl.
0: Well, what a team. All right, well, the goat head would keep Lorena company in the studio. So, Lorena, if you get a goat head, that could be like your spirit animal, you know?
6: No, I don't want it.
0: You do not want a goat head. All right. Ferg Dog says, if this is the finale of the Ben Maller Show because of these terrible calls, I believe it will go down as the greatest finale in the history of the medium. Thank you.
10: What?
0: What's that, Marcel? What?
10: What happened? The Ben Maller Show's final show? I don't think so. But you got to keep it right here on
0: save
10: your,
0: that,
10: you know,
0: that's a drop.
10: King of overnight.
0: Right. That's a drop. That's a must drop. Yes, exactly. I can't go anywhere. Absolutely. Hold on a second, Marcel, before we do food picks. Hey, Doc, somebody called up. They want to talk to you. Is that okay, Doc? You still there, Doc?
11: I'm still
0: all
11: here.
0: Right. Hold on a second. Let's go to Ottawa. You ever been to Ottawa there in Canada, Doc? You ever been there? Beautiful
11: yes,
0: Ottawa.
11: Yes, I have.
0: A lot of politicians there. That's why they call their hockey team the Senators. Let's say hello to Benny in Ottawa. Benny, say hello to you. Got the Doc. Say hello, Benny.
11: Doc, first time, long time. How you doing?
12: I'm doing fantastic, pal. What's your question? What's your medical question? Go right ahead.
11: I got this issue on my face. It's called seborrheic dermatitis, and I'm wondering if your famed urine therapy will help it.
12: Not only that, okay, but you've got to get off of all of your refined sugars. Your liver dumping toxins on soft tissue. And
11: okay, okay. Listen, I got one more question. Is there anything you can do for that weasel out of Brooklyn? Because I think he's contributing to the seborrheic dermatitis via stress levels. Because that guy is out to lunch. He's annoying, and he needs to get taken care of. And, yeah, I'm talking about you, Marcel.
0: Whoa! Hold on a sec. Wait a minute. Marcel, this guy's taking shots at you from Canada. Your thoughts, Marcel?
10: Put him

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1: You see Patrick back there?
0: Yeah.
2: He's feeling it.
1: See Patrick.
0: P-Swizzy.
1: P-Swizzle.
0: Coming up top of next hour, a little over 10 minutes from now.
1: P-Sizzle.
0: Odd story in the NFL that we're going to touch on. 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
3: Sometimes you

0: Can't get to everything in the world of sports or entertainment. Good thing the guys are here to bring you, in case you missed it.
1: Guys, in case you missed it, and I know I sure did, it was WNBA weekend, All-Star weekend. And we transitioned from that over to this. That'll wrap up our coverage of
2: that'll
1: that
2: wrap
1: event.
2: It up.
1: We transition over to this.
2: Hey!
1: Tony Romo was at a golf event
2: getting
1: in,
2: that drink going.
1: In Wisconsin. And he might have had a couple of lid liquors, got on the road and got popped for an OWI or whatever the hell they're calling it in Wisconsin, operating while intoxicated. He performed
3: Hey, man,
1: poorly.
3: Wisconsin drinks so much, they got to call it something different. bro, that state per capita drinks more than any in the country, and I swear to God, they gotta change up the three letters for it, because their DUI is like, it's just every day for, you know, it's, they have to have like an OWI or something more significant.
1: He performed so poorly on the field sobriety test, which are hard when you're sober, for some of us, and
4: they're not meant for you to pass.
3: Oh, are you saying he fumbled it like that? That snap, the shotgun snap. In the playoff games?
1: It's too bad.
4: You're going in. Just so you understand, if they make you do the field sobriety test, that means they already
3: it's already
4: included.
3: Over.
4: Yeah, they've already. You're doing it for over. That's for their entertainment.
3: Look, call Uber, get an Uber, get a Lyft, Jeeves, whatever ride share you want. There's a bunch out there. You should not be putting yourself and others at risk. Yeah. I mean, I don't get it, man. I don't get it.
1: It's
4: I mean, does this go unscathed?
3: Jim?
4: No. Will there be no punishment of any sort?
1: Did you hear what he was drinking, by the way?
3: What I don't know, it? Jim?
4: Juleps?
1: No.
4: What?
1: Gin?
3: Oh, no. That was so corny.
1: That's bad.
3: That's actually $10. That's so bad. I'm finding you.
1: What? We are trained to push past the pain. Not athletes, just people. 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
8: Jason Smith and Mike Harmon are dropping knowledge like this.
9: Those guys are sick, man.
10: The way into work today, it was the longest drive we've probably had in about a year.
11: Oh, it was awful.
10: My traffic was terrible. There. So I'm like, okay, I'm going to put on game five of the fourth quarter of game five, Knicks Spurs, right? Because they have a half hour rip of it on YouTube. I'm like, yeah, I'm going to listen to that.
11: Oh, okay. I was waiting to see like what kind of concoction he has. Like, I had someone burn me a disc.
10: No, YouTube's got it. I go back and forth between game five and game four. Now, game four on YouTube, they have the last, it's like the last 15 minutes of the game.
11: Right? This is clearly an NBA YouTube channel, yes?
10: Yes, this is the Miami
11: Heat. All above board.
10: Introducing LeBron James YouTube channel.
11: Is that their new social media manager that out or what?
10: But now someone put like the entire fourth quarter of game five.
11: Okay.
10: And I'm like, oh, now this is what I want. It's like a half hour long. Awesome.
11: Did they put the musical accompaniment of Buble or something?
10: No. It's just Mike Breen.
11: Really cool.
10: It's just Mike Breen and his legs. And no, it's great. Bang! Bang! dang it. I can even quote some of Mike Green's just lines he had during game 4 and game 5 of the NBA Finals. I can quote him now.
11: Yeah, there's no cheering in the press box.
10: And then midway through my drive, the air conditioning in my car went kaput.
11: Oh, no.
10: And I am just sweating bullets driving, and I'm going, I'm listening to the Knicks, and I'm happy. I'm sweating bullets. And at that moment, I realized I really need the NFL. I really need the NFL now, okay? Bad enough. You know, it's like, you know when you go like a whole day, and you're very busy.
0: To get the rest of what Jason Smith and Mike Harmon said, podcast it by searching The Jason Smith Show with Mike Harmon. 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
2: 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By the way, doesn't this feel like a picnic you're going to, but not everybody likes each other? 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And we got one word in capital letters, no. It sounded like Sabrina Ionescu was miffed she didn't get invited. And wanted to get invited. And I don't know, since she's not an all-star, and some players don't compete in events if they're not all-star. I don't know if that had anything to do with this.
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15: The Arizona Cardinals gave quarterback Jacoby Brissett a pay raise, over $15 million guaranteed this year. Then he'll be a free agent after this season. All NFL veterans report to training camps by Tuesday, and all draft choices have now signed. PGA rookie Jackson Koivun from Auburn won in Minnesota on tour by 3 strokes over Scottie Scheffler, who had a final round 63. Corey Heim won NASCAR's Brickyard 400. The Sunday night ball game went to the Phillies over the Yankees 11-4. Yanks are second place in the AL East, 3 games behind the Rays, who won 1-0 against Cleveland. The Guardians have lost 5 straight. Atlanta in 11 innings won at Baltimore 3-2. The Reds won in 10 at St. Louis 5-3. San Diego handed Miami a 12th straight loss 5-3. White Sox 12-3 over Houston. Twins beat the A's 11-8. I'm Steve DeSager.
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0: the best from Jonas. I mean, he let his dog get severely overweight, and then he buried it in a shoebox. Well, I think.
1: First of all,
2: I wish I could tell y'all the real story of Styx's IR too. By the way, but I mean, I can't do it on air.
1: I think that was incredibly rude by Brady to misrepresent my dog, who, you know,
2: was 400 pounds, as big as a.
1: It wasn't 400 pounds.
2: As big as a jaguar or a leopard.
1: He was 425 at his peak, but. The idea that that I would let him get overweight.
2: That's like a tiger, isn't it?
3: That's a huge bitch.
1: He had hip problems. We put him on the gas, and it got away from him a little bit. I don't have to tell you, man. Like, it happened.
2: When a dog is as fat as your dog was with such a little head, that's strange when it's a mastiff. You'd think that a mastiff's head would stay as big as the rest of their
1: body. You don't think he had a big head?
2: Yeah, a little head compared to his body. His body was big.
1: What do you think? He had Beetlejuice?
2: He had a shrunken head. You showed me when he was walking to the tree.
1: What a bunch of crap. Hold on. Let me find this. I don't think his head was that small.
2: Styx had a way worse. He had a way worse IR this past week, but I can't. Yeah, that's a good face. He's got a good face.
1: He does.
2: Yeah, he's got a good face.
1: What happened to him?
2: I can't tell you.
1: What happened?
2: I can't, but he was banged up for an entire day.
1: Oh, wait, I know what it was.
2: Yeah, for an entire day. Yeah, he had to ride that one out.
1: Left-handed, man.
0: How does your dog get into that?
2: What I will say is... he will never mistake a gummy for a treat ever again.
1: Old dog Marley, huh? We are
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8: Jake Paul claiming that NFL teams and coaches have expressed interest in him. Now, not watching his content. No, they've expressed interest in, according to him, signing him once he's done with his Fugazi boxing hustle. Citing... Yeah, he claimed this is great. So he talked to someone called Front Office Sports, whatever that is, and said that he had conversations with a couple of franchises. Wink, wink, nod, nod. I added that on. Jake Paul, who's from Ohio, says lifelong Cleveland Browns fan. So he's enjoyed the factory of sadness and his level of football pedigree. Remember who was all SEC back there in Mississippi back in the day? No, you don't remember that? I don't remember that. Did he play at one of the directional schools somewhere in the MAC? No. No, that didn't happen. His football career stopped at high school. What? Yeah. But well, he must have been a great wide receiver and a linebacker in high school. So I brought this up because it's just so over the top that Paul's claiming NFL coaches or executives from two teams reached out to him and had conversations. He then went on to argue that the NFL features super mediocrity, those are his words, and many not good athletes.
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16: The Phillies won the Sunday night ball game over the Yankees 11-4. Bryson Stott with a homer and five RBIs. Yanks outfielder Cody Bellinger went on the injured list with a strained hamstring. Minnesota down the Athletics 11-8. A's all-star catcher Shea Langeliers could be out for the year with a torn meniscus. Tampa Bay 1-0 over Cleveland, which has lost five in a row. Miami lost its 12th straight game. San Diego scored four in the eighth and won at Miami 5-3. Mets 8-3 over the Dodgers. Milwaukee beat Colorado, the worst team in the majors, 11-2. Winner Jacob Mizorowski with 12 strikeouts in his five innings. Seattle won at Texas 6-4. White Sox 12-3 over Houston. Extra inning wins for both the Reds and the Braves. The Arizona Cardinals gave quarterback Jacoby Brissett a pay raise. Corey Heim won NASCAR's Brickyard 400. I'm Steve DeSager.
13: You know what time it is?
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1: We have the LeBron news. 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
0: Wow. And LeBron is finally decided.
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6: Oh, I hope you had a great weekend, everybody. Gang's all here ready to go. Fritzy and Dylan in the back row. You got Marv and Paulie in the front. Yours truly in the back room, guys, as well. We'll talk some basketball, the LeBron James decision. And it really was something simple. As I said before, I didn't think he was going to Philly, but Philly made the most sense because I thought they had the best starting lineup. And this came down to best place to win a championship. 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Play of the day, poll questions, stat of the day, all of that forthcoming. One of our favorites, former NBA great Jim Jackson, a little bit later on. His opinion on LeBron going to Philadelphia. Charles Barkley, former Sixer, didn't mince words. He was on the Stephen A. Smith show on Friday.
7: Your initial reaction upon hearing the news that LeBron James is going to Philly?
8: Shocked, because I want him to go back to Cleveland. I mean, he has no affiliation with the 76ers. But the number one knock on LeBron, yo, man, you always stacking your team. He stacked it in Miami. He stacked it in Cleveland. He stacked it in L.A. Now he's stacking it in Philly. He's always stacked his team.
3: I have no problem with what LeBron James did. None. At this stage in your career, you can do whatever you want. You want to go back home just to go back home. Now, you do have a great chance of winning with that lineup. If he wanted to go back to Miami, because why not? Go to Miami. You want to go to Philadelphia because you have the best chance to win? You've earned that right. Chasing rings. If Giannis didn't want to go to Miami, he would have told the Bucks, I don't want to go to Miami. Why did he go to Miami? He probably thought he had a better chance of winning there. If the Knicks didn't win the title this year, I think Giannis would be a New York Knick and Karl Anthony Towns wouldn't be there. Or LeBron might be a New York Knick. But I don't know if you go, I have a chance to decide where I want to go. Let me go to a worse situation. Who does that? You know, I'm thinking about going to the Nets. If he had gone to the Nets, well, he's just going to pad his stats. Michael Jordan went to the Wizards. Why? Because he wanted to have part ownership of an NBA team. Is anybody critical of Mike because he went to the Wizards? It wasn't for basketball reasons. It was for business reasons. And the business of winning another title is what LeBron is all about. I have no problem with it. If he had gone to Golden State, we would have said, oh, okay, Durant had to go there to win titles. You're going to go. It didn't matter. If he had gone to Cleveland, I think people would have been okay with it. Philly, hadn't been to Philly. They haven't won a title in over three decades. Haven't been to the finals since, what, 2000, 2001. I don't have a problem with it. Chasing rings. We chastise him because he doesn't have the rings that Mike has or Kobe has. And now he wants to go get one more. He took the minimum. There are quarterbacks in college making more money than LeBron James' salary with the Sixers. I'm okay with that. You sacrificed. And yes, he's going to a lineup, and it'll be similar to when he went with Miami. It'll take a little while for them to kind of feel each other out. understand what you do, how you do it, when you do it. I can take over, you take over. But I'm not worried about touches with LeBron. He already proved that with Luka and Austin Reeves. I can figure this out. We marvel at his basketball IQ. Let's give him credit for that basketball IQ. He wants to win. And also knows he's 41. He also knows that he's got Tyrese Maxey, who is wonderful. And now you bring in Jaylen Brown. This doesn't happen without an assist from the Celtics. Still mind-boggling, you trade one of the better players in the NBA in your division. And I think July 6th, when Jaylen Brown was traded to the 76ers, is when LeBron changed his mind. He wasn't going to Philly, in my opinion. Here is his agent, Rich Paul.
9: When did it start, the scale start tipping toward Philly? Like 55%. You know, when was like, you know what, I'm leaning toward Philly, or now it's more and more and more.
10: No, I think the eyeball came after, obviously, the trade.
9: Like the Brown trade. Yeah.
10: To even be really, really considered.
3: Max Kellerman on there on the podcast. Yes. July 6th. July 6th is when all of this started to formulate, I think. Because LeBron went, okay, Embiid, I can't prop him up. Maxey and Edgecombe, they're really good. This team isn't better than Miami's going to be, or Cleveland's going to be, or Golden State's going to be. Now I get Jaylen Brown, top five, top 10 player. I got something here. I got a chance to win at least one more title. The basketball world would explode if he got to six titles, but it just feels like LeBron's doing it, therefore there has to be a negative attitude. You know, what's the negative part of this? Oh, he's chasing titles. Okay. That's what you play for. If he said, hey, I want money. Oh, don't you have enough? You made $500 million playing in the NBA, salary-wise. So he's not going to win no matter what. But that's, you have to accept that if you're LeBron. You know it's not going to be popular. You know people are always going to have a negative slant on this. Well, Mike never did this. Mike came back to get part ownership of the Wizards. Great business decision. LeBron's chasing a title. I think that's admirable. If you look at, he goes to Cleveland, he doesn't win. Yeah, but he went back home. If he went to Miami, oh, you know what? Maybe going back feels bad about leaving them in the first place. Hey, you know, it'll be a great story. Hey, when you're old, you go retire in Miami. Philly. Wait a minute. He actually cares about winning. Wait a minute. How dare him? Oh, he knows nothing about Philadelphia. Okay. Remember the story that came out before he made the decision? LeBron and his wife were touring schools in Philadelphia. Remember that big story? He was there for a charity, I think, thing. But I think they were like, hey, he's looking at schools. Maybe he looked at those school systems and now he's coming back because maybe his daughter can go to school in Philadelphia. But I loved it. Thought it was great. I think it's great for the NBA. The NBA was the big winner, in my opinion. I get LeBron at 7:30 Eastern. TV, prime time for everybody. This is great. Schedule's going to come out. Knicks, Sixers, probably opening night. Christmas, LeBron again. Maybe against Golden State. Maybe against Miami. Maybe against the Lakers. And this is great. This is perfect for the NBA. So I loved it. Now, okay. Do I appreciate LeBron more than the average fan or media person? Yes, I do. Do I think Mike's the best player I ever saw? Yes. But I can think both. I mean, it's okay to think both.
11: How dare you?
3: I know. It's okay. Oh, yes, Marvin.
11: When I say I like both Michael Jordan and LeBron James, people look at me like I'm nuts. Like, man, I just like both of them. What's wrong with
3: Burger King and McDonald's? It's okay.
11: Burger Donald's.
3: Burger Donald's.
11: LeBron Jordan. Yeah. I like him.
3: Yes, it's okay. Best and worst of the weekend, what you saw that you liked, you didn't like. 877-3DP-SHOW. Operator Tyler's sitting by. He'll take your phone calls. It was fun. It was fun just talking basketball, possibilities here, and it still went back to the Celtics. I know you got a couple of first-round picks. I know you got a couple of second-round picks. But it was a salary dump. Like, if you would have said to the Sixers, how do you get out from underneath James Harden, Paul George? And they did it. And I truly believe, now once again, I don't have any information on this. If Darius Garland was still on the Cavaliers and not James Harden, I think LeBron would have gone to Cleveland. Now, it would have been close because I got Jaylen Brown now. So LeBron can kind of see this, and he doesn't have to be the lead singer. He can be the bass player. Some nights he can play the tambourine if he wants to. He doesn't have to be the lead singer here. And I think Cleveland, he could have done that. And Darius Garland, I like. And Donovan Mitchell resigns. And you got bigs up front. I understood that. But having James Harden, that's a non-starter for me if I'm trying to win a championship. Miami, I don't know what the roster is going to look like. Pat Riley always does a wonderful job in filling out that roster. Philly's ready to win now. And I got the odds. These are the updated odds from DraftKings. Just got them this morning. Spurs and Thunder still the big favorites to win the title next year. Sixers and the Knicks are tied at plus 900. Spurs, Thunder, plus 270. Then the Celtics, plus 1300. But it was fun. Yeah, big surprise. Even when Paulie said it, I was like, man, the way he's saying it, I'm going to be surprised. And then I thought, is it Golden State? Because I never had Golden State in the picture. I know there were people, hosts, who had that last week. They're like, I'm hearing. There was no information. So whoever you were hearing it from, you weren't hearing it from the people who were going to make the decision. And LeBron kept it in his head. Or I'm sure his house. But he's not letting it out. But I think July 6th is when LeBron went, wait a minute, let me look at that lineup. I wouldn't be surprised if LeBron didn't have a whiteboard with all the lineups, starting lineup, roster, how much money, like a GM would, and said, that gives me the best chance. Now it looks like he'll play one and he'll have that other option. So he might look at this as a two-year window. If he wins a title this year, let's just do that bigger picture. Now he's got five. There is no way he's retiring without one more shot to get six. We'll come up with a poll question. Yeah, Paulie.
12: Going back to that trade with Jaylen Brown from the Celtics to the Sixers, those draft picks that the Celtics are getting, it's a 2028 first-round pick, so it doesn't help them for two more years. And you would think that the Sixers are going to be really good. So that pick might be the 26th pick of the draft.
3: I mean, even if you don't like Jaylen Brown or you didn't like him in the locker room or Jason Tatum, or send him to Sacramento. Send him to Phoenix. Send him somewhere. The only way he can hurt me is in the finals. But a salary dump, I understand it. We said it at the time. You're going to have two guys. You're going to be really top heavy, but they are good. They can get you to the Eastern Finals. They can get you to the NBA Finals. They can help you win a title. But still mind-boggling out of all of this. You trade him to the Sixers. Well, you now get to see Jaylen Brown, and you get to see LeBron James because you sent Jaylen Brown to the 76ers. Brad Stevens does a wonderful job. Maybe I'm not smart enough to understand how brilliant this move was. Yes, Todd?
13: Is there even a small part where LeBron's like, been there, done that, winning in Miami and Cleveland? Or it's strictly like he would have gone back if he thought Cleveland and Miami had a little bit better of a chance than Philly?
3: I think he wanted to go where he could win. That's what this came down to. Plain and simple. Family, his wife and daughter stay in L.A. He comes out here for business. Bronny's still going to be with the Lakers. This is a business trip. He's on a business trip this entire season. His business is to win another championship. I have no problem chasing rings. If anything, he could have kept it really easy, simple, and retired in a nice, polite way, and everybody would have given him a round of applause and say, thanks, it was great seeing you, you're no Michael Jordan. He chose to go to a place he hadn't been, and he knows the expectations are through the roof. So he attacked that. I love it. I think it's great, and it's great for the NBA. And great for, I can't wait for this. Opening night, they play the Knicks. They beat the Knicks. 70 wins, question mark? Or if they lose, yeah, I knew this was going to be a failure. I knew it. Can't, you know, sharing the ball. And let me see how you're playing in April and May and June. Because it's going to be rough at times. It'll be ugly at times. But if they get magic like they did late in the season, when Embiid started to play really well, and Maxey, and all of a sudden you go, Philadelphia is going to beat the Celtics. And now you get LeBron, and you get a good LeBron with those kind of glimpses, those hints of being great again. I wouldn't be surprised if he's top five in assists this year. Because he'll want to, he led the NBA in assists before. If he wants to do it, he can still do it. Yes, Marvin.
11: I think the underrated part is, I think he's going to help on the boards. I think he's going to average 8 or 9 rebounds. Where I think that's such an underrated part where it's like, man, he's going to help on the glass. I think he's going to play the five, play some small ball.
3: Okay.
11: I'm excited.
3: All right. Well, we were kind of on a roll there, and you gave me rebounds here. I mean, what is this, Angel Reese?
11: So watch what happens if they lose a game. Oh, man, if they had somebody on the glass, it always comes down to something small.
3: Okay. Has Angel Reese scored yet in the All-Star game?
11: No. Oh, be nice. Oh, no. Be nice.
12: Strays?
11: Be nice.
3: She was the wrong person to be in that kind of All-Star game where they're athletically talented on the offensive side of the ball. Yes, Paul.
12: All-Star games in all sports, but basketball, they're not conducive to power forwards. Like, LaMarcus Aldridge isn't running the show at an All-Star game, and he was a good player. Doesn't get the ball enough.
3: How about we take a break? Got phone calls here, best and worst of the weekend, 877-3DP-SHOW. If you disagree with me on LeBron, come on, bring it on. I'm okay. 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
14: Next season, you're going to find out there's a lot of Philadelphia 76er fans you didn't realize were Sixer fans, because you'll have that celebrity courtside row and you'll be like, oh, look who's there. Kevin Hart is there. Will Smith is there. Now, all of a sudden, all those people who are from Philly but didn't go out to see the Sixers, they're going to be like, oh, I've been a Sixer fan my entire life. Well, where have you been? I've had other things to do. I was just waiting for them to get better. Yeah, Paul.
15: There's the hunky Bradley Cooper courtside.
14: Oh, yeah. Yeah, absolutely. All right, 877-3DP-SHOW. Email address, dp at danpatrick.com. Twitter handle at DP Show. I had a great weekend. I mentioned this a couple of times. I was going to go to Saratoga Springs in New York and went to see some of the horse racing up there. Friend of mine, Andy Meltz, part owner of Counting Stars, maybe the best filly in America, three-year-old filly. See what? Oh, it's all coming back. Spelled differently, but it's okay. Counting Stars ended up winning. I didn't gamble. My wife did. She had never bet on horses before. And she goes, what do I do? I said, okay, any horse that's ridden by one of the Ortiz brothers, bet on them. And she goes, okay. So she wins the first four or five races, betting on the Ortiz brothers. And then one of the Ortiz brothers, Junior Ortiz, he was on Counting Stars, ended up winning the race. And so she ended up making some money just betting on them. I said, those are probably two of the best jockeys in the world. So you can't go wrong with that. But it was great. It was fun. Atmosphere was, you know, festive. I also got to meet the track announcer, Frank Miramati. He is the lead race caller at Saratoga. Big fan of the show. And I got to be up in the booth while he's calling one of the races there. And had a lot of fun. If you get a chance in that area, go up there. And you'll have a great time. Downtown, beautiful. Walking around, places to eat, hotels. And we had a great time. It was fun. Festive. And I got in the team picture with this horse, and my wife and I were in the back. And she said, what are we doing? I go, I don't know, but it feels good. So I stood on my tiptoes to be a little bit taller. And she goes, don't do that. I go, hon, it's too late. Too late. So we got in the team picture with the other owners. And I don't know. She goes, we're posers. I said, no, we're posing. Smile. Yes, Paul.
15: I didn't know much about the Ortiz brothers you mentioned. Irad Ortiz Jr. and Jose Ortiz.
14: Yeah.
15: Both from Puerto Rico. Some of the greatest jockeys ever. You know where they went to college? Escuela Vocational Jockey School.
14: Hmm.
15: So it's predestined.
14: Hmm. Yeah, that's, I just told her. I just bet on the horse. You know, if they're riding a horse, I think one won three races. The other won two or three races as well. There were 12 races. Yes, Dylan?
16: Do you remember what Counting Stars ended up going off at?
14: I do not. I do not.
16: I forgot to bet it.
14: Either the I told you. I told
16: you. I know
14: you
16: did.
14: I told you during the gambling podcast. Put some money on Counting Stars. Three-year-old filly.
16: Completely forgot.
14: Now, all of a sudden, I know everything about horse racing.
16: Philly.
14: Yeah. Well, I used to cover the Belmont and the Preakness for 3 years when I was working at CNN in New York. And I was trying to sound like I knew, you know, when you meet these people, this is their life. And I go, yeah, you know, when I sat down with Woody Stevens, and they're like, oh, you sat down with Woody Stevens? I go, yeah, I sat. Yeah, I talked to him. Dwayne Lucas, you know, all this stuff. Like, I don't know anything else about horse racing other than what happened in the 80s. But it was fun. Festive time, got to get dressed up, wore a sport coat. And my wife goes, you should be getting dressed up. And so I wore the sport coat, you know. Oh, I saw Flavor Flav.
15: He buried the lead.
14: Yeah, Flavor Flav was there. His horse was running in the race prior to the one my friend was in, Counting Stars. And I saw Jason Wirth, former Philadelphia Philly, comes back to Philly again. Yes, Todd.
17: Was Flavor Flav wearing his big clock?
14: Yes.
17: He was.
14: Yes, he was. Yes. And I yelled out, boys! I didn't. I would have.
17: Why didn't you?
14: Because my wife always says, no, don't be jokey here. I go, okay, all right. So I was kind of on my best behavior.
17: You would have loved that.
15: Unfortunately, Flay's horse also wears the big clock and causes it to never win. Just swinging in the breeze.
14: All right, couple of phone calls. Oh, give me a poll question here that we're going to stay with first hour, Dylan.
16: Well, we got some LeBron stuff. Now that the decision has been made, where would you have gone if you're LeBron? Heat, Cavs, Warriors, or 76ers?
14: And Big Day Ray just gave me a tweet that Rich Paul, LeBron's agent, did have a whiteboard and had all the pluses and minuses. And there's actual photo of this that shows all the names. And it gets to Cleveland, and it's got Garland, since he's not there, and it had a minus one on it, I think, or just a minus, because he's not there. I think if Darius Garland is in Cleveland, James Harden's not there, that maybe that's where LeBron goes. Maybe it would have been a little bit more of a tug of war with Philadelphia, but Jaylen Brown going there and LeBron saying, that's my best chance to win. Yeah, Dylan.
16: Do you think there is something to what Todd brought up about sort of like a full change of scenery? Like, is he more inclined to want to win another title somewhere he hasn't already?
14: I don't know. Maybe that factors in. Like, I've done it in Miami. I've done it in Cleveland. Why not try to do something different? Yeah, I guess. But that lineup is what it came down to. Where can I win a championship? It's not about money. Although I know that there are at least one member of the Miami Heat organization not pleased that he went to Philly with the guy who owns Fanatics, who he's Philly and, you know, some connection there. And does he own the Sixers? Yeah, Dylan.
16: I know at one point he was part of the ownership group that owned, I think, the Sixers and the Devils.
14: Okay.
16: I'll have to double check, but I know he was involved at least at one point.
14: Yeah, because I was wondering if, okay, man, he's big with Fanatics. LeBron, I think, is, you know, big. I don't know if he's a shareholder or whatever, but I immediately thought, well, you can't be giving him kind of a side deal. We're in the sensitive Kawhi Leonard vacuum right now. But the first thing I thought was, so he goes for less money than he could have made elsewhere. Now, granted, a couple million more, but that was the first thing. It was like, damn, he didn't even, I think, get everything that he could get. Yeah, Paul?
15: If it becomes public sentiment that James Harden being on your roster for the Cleveland Cavaliers caused LeBron, in part, not to choose your franchise,
14: ouch,
15: do you go forward with James Harden if you're Cavaliers?
14: I don't think you have any choice. I mean, he's under contract. Does he have one more year, or did he opt out?
15: He opted out, and supposedly there's like a 2-year deal being worked on.
14: Ooh, man. Yeah. I'd rather have Darius Garland than I would James Harden come playoff time. Yes, Dylan.
16: So I looked it up. So Michael Rubin, the Fanatics CEO, he at one point had a 10% stake in Harris Blitzer Sports Entertainment, which was the ownership group of the Sixers and Devils, but he divested in 2022 because of conflicts with owning Fanatics.
14: Oh, okay. But I know the Miami Heat thinks something's nefarious here. You know what? Get Pablo Torre on this. Yeah, he'll figure it out. Chris in Syracuse leads us off. Hi, Chris. What do you have for me today?
18: Hey, thanks, Dan. Got a best and worst in a comment. Yeah, best hearing Aaron Rodgers reunited with his family that he's been estranged from for a long time. Also reunited with Mike McCarthy, now Mary. Yeah, maybe Aaron's turning over a new leaf. And I guess my worst, LeBron James last week, he was complaining about his time with the Lakers, saying he never's been a third option behind Luka and Austin Reeves. Well, in Philly, he won't be a third option. He may be at sometimes a fourth option. And also, Jaylen Brown wanted to get away from Jason Tatum so he could be the guy on his team. And also, Jaylen Brown ripped Bronny to the media last year. I think it was pretty bad. Yeah. With those two factors, I wonder how hard it will be for he and LeBron to coexist. And also, what Dylan just pointed out, I wonder if playing for four different teams and getting a ring with all four is a small part of the reason LeBron picked Philly in hopes that would sway the media in his favor in the great GOAT debate with Michael. I mean, that would separate him from Michael, and that would be an impressive accomplishment.
14: Thank you, Chris. I think Jaylen Brown was in Vegas for the Summer League, and I think he was caught on camera saying that Bronny can't play. They were reading his lips. Yes, Marvin.
19: Yeah, he was saying, he's looking at his girlfriend saying he's not a pro.
14: Oh, yeah. And he could be.
19: I mean, he's technically a pro.
14: Yeah. Factually, he's a pro. But and then they're wondering, is he going to go to Philadelphia? If I'm Bronny, stay with the Lakers, see what you can do. At some point, you've got to carve out your own career here. Dad's gone. Now show me you can play. Yeah, Paul.
15: But if I'm in the season ticket office with the Lakers, I put out a big blast. Come out next year and watch LeBron James Jr. play for the Lakers.
14: Yes, Dylan.
16: Yeah, I mean, it's tough when you share the same name already and you're playing for the same team. I think he might like a little space, you know.
14: I think it would be good for him. Let's just see if he can play. But it felt like, hey, you're going to get LeBron and you get Bronny as well. Buddha in San Francisco. Good morning, Buddha. Best and worst of the weekend.
20: What up, DP? Happy Monday, boys. Every day's a Super Bowl, Fritzy. Man, real quick, I just want to let you know, I tucked my shirt in for this call. Ray, keep it tucked in, buddy. Best of the weekend, LeBron James making his decision to go to the 76ers and finally relinquishing his control over the Lakers franchise. Dan, I felt like Andy Dufresne escaping Shawshank this weekend. I mean, looking forward to a new era and trusting the process in L.A. And worst of the weekend, hearing about Kyle Shanahan and his car accident he was involved in. I mean, broken nose, he broke some ribs, needed 40 stitches to his face. Man, that is not
14: good. That story came out of nowhere, but maybe that's what they wanted. Because this came out on Saturday, that Kyle Shanahan, the Niners head coach, had been in a serious car accident. It happened on July 14th. So the Niners kept it quiet for 11 days. I don't know how they did this or why they did this. The Niners posted a statement regarding the accident at midnight Eastern on Saturday. Adam Schefter posted his first tweet on the situation 1 minute later. The ESPN article about the accident published at 1 minute after that. So did you release this to everybody, this information? Why is ESPN holding the information? Why are the Niners? Now, I guess if the Niners can hold the information, I understand it. But if you're in the news gathering business, or at least you used to be, the NFL now owns 10% of ESPN. But did ESPN have the information and chose to sit on it for 11 days? Did ESPN say to the Niners, we won't release it until you tell us to release it? Okay. And I think people knew that there was something. They didn't know all of it, and they didn't know when they could release it. Mike Florio points out that Jay Glazer of Fox once told him, true journalism in sports involves finding out the stuff they don't want us to know, not reporting something that's going to be announced in 5 minutes. That's what happened here. This isn't journalism not really reporting. They're giving you the information and the acknowledgement of, okay, now you can tell everybody. Do we wait for other NFL news, situations, embargoes? Like, that's the odd thing with this. Why did you wait 11 days? Nobody knew anything? Yeah, Paul.
15: It does feel that if the Niners had released this as a normal statement from the franchise a day or two after, we wouldn't be asking any questions and we'd be concerned for the coach, but it would not. Now it becomes like, is there more here just by default?
14: Yeah. Yeah, this is, now you get conspiracy theory. You know, there's a lot of this, you know, a lot more to this, it feels like. And that car accident is public record. Right? Like, police records, that's public records. Pro Football Talk said the Niners wanted to keep it quiet until training camp opened on July 25th. Instead of reporting publicly available facts, the reporters who knew about it complied. Now you got it back and forth with Tim Kawakami and Mike Florio. Kawakami, a Niners reporter. Florio can attack me all he wants. He's trolling, which he does sometimes. No, Mike does that all the time. conspiracy. Comply. Exclamation point. I just want to know why it was held. Public knowledge? Or police records? What are we hiding? And I hope he's okay, but you'd still want to know. How often do we hold information? Embargo. Now, I think that happens, but in a situation like this with a car accident, and he, like, broken bones and 40 stitches, and okay. I would have thought that this would have been out there. TMZ should have had this, when you think about it. Yes, Dylan?
16: Yeah, I mean, it just sort of, whether you did it by accident or not, it just sort of implies that there's more to the story, and then that's just people's imaginations are going to run with it.
14: Yeah.
16: Withhold.
14: And this is going to happen with ESPN and the NFL in bed with each other. Is ESPN going to cover the NFL the way maybe it used to, or the maybe the way it should? And I brought this up before. Just optics, not great. And anytime something happens like this, then we'll say, yep, yeah, you know, NFL owns 10% of ESPN. You can do a big expose on the NFL Players Association. That's not the NFL. That's the big difference. Take a break. Play of the day next.

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3: Check this out.
4: Oh my word! I have never seen anything for a long time like this. Funapool's there. They're catching him. They're going all the way. Here comes his teammate. It's Mathieu van der Poel. He holds on. He holds on. That is quite incredible.
5: That's the Tour de France. Tadej Pogačar, 27-year-old, the youngest to win 5 Tour de France titles. Remember when this used to be a big deal? That's when we were winning Tour de France's. Well, now you can go back. Who was it? Greg LeMond, when he won. Remember Greg got shot? He got shot during, by a shotgun.
6: During the race?
5: No, not during the race. I should have phrased it differently, but thank you for picking up on that, Paul. He was in a shotgun accident and ended up winning the Tour de France, I think, twice. He and Lance Armstrong, I don't think, saw eye to eye. That's courtesy of TNT Sports. And that's your play of the day. Hottest rookies, biggest superstars, the all-time greats. That's a funny line by you, Paulie. The only place to collect them all, Panini Trading Cards, the official trading cards of the Dan Patrick Show. Can we change the spelling on here, Marvin? Because it says the official trading cards of the Dan Prick Show. Okay?
6: No, hold it up.
5: No, I don't want to. Dan Prick Show. I mean, is this a subtle shot by you, since you are the one responsible for the commercial reads?
7: No, I got to keep looking at it because that's what keeps getting sent to me, so okay. I will fix that.
5: Okay. You can start continue your collection now at PaniniAmerica.net. Yes, Paulie.
6: You know, if they did work in shotguns in the Tour de France, I mean, it would double the ratings.
5: I would like that.
6: I'm not advocating.
5: Yeah.
6: I actually was watching 60 Minutes last night, and I thought it was a joke, but there's a new, or not new, but a league out there. They mix in chess and boxing, and you win or lose playing chess, and then you get in the ring and you box your opponent, and it's a combination of the two disciplines.
5: Yeah. Now, I don't know what happens, though. If you get knocked out, then I'm guessing you lose the chess portion of this, because you get out of the ring, you take your gloves off, you sit down, and then all of a sudden you're playing chess. But the Russians are very good at this.
6: Oh, dominant.
5: They dominate. Yes, Dylan.
8: That is unsurprising, first of all. But they could turn the Tour de France into like a biathlon, you know, like where they ski and shoot.

0: do have a report from a source, but I'm going to be fair to the situation here of what he is accused of doing. I have that. But I want to make sure that I vet this, because somebody got suspended, and it's a well-known person, Mike Lombardi, on Bill Belichick's staff. But I have what a source just sent to me at 9:45 of why Mike Lombardi was placed on administrative leave. All righty. Let's see. Colin in New York. Hey, Colin, what's on your mind?
1: Hey, Dan. Can I ask you something, man? Do you know how much Paul George is making this year? Like,
0: what's he making, $50
1: million? Yeah, so, like, you said, did you say you get it? It's a salary dump?
0: No. Jaylen Brown. Not Paul George.
1: What?
0: Jaylen Brown. No, they wanted to get rid of Jaylen Brown's salary. Paul George is going there. I don't know how long Paul George is going to be there with that salary. They had tied up Jaylen Brown, I believe, to a contract extension.
1: Who cares? What are you talking about? He's making $50 million this year. Like, you didn't dump any salary.
0: No, but it expires. Like, how long is Paul George locked up with that salary? And the reports out of Boston was Boston wanted to get rid of Jaylen Brown's salary, because that was a longer deal.
1: Okay, so whatever. So you can't trade Jaylen Brown. You can't trade Jaylen Brown later. You can't trade for a different player. I mean,
0: I'm saying they should. I've been saying that all along. Like, I wouldn't have wanted Paul George. I'm not sure what the point is, Colin.
1: You said you get it, that it's a salary. It's not a salary dump. Just because he expires, like, they could trade him away.
0: Trade who away?
1: Jaylen Brown away, or whoever. They could trade Jaylen, you know, whatever. It doesn't matter. Like, it doesn't matter that Paul George's contract expires after a year.
0: Yes, Paulie.
2: That's not true. Whatever you think of NBA trades, a big part of them is the salary of the person you're getting and how long you inherit it for. Paul George with the Celtics next year will make $54 million. And then it's an option after that. So they could see where that money will go or not go after this season.
0: Yeah, Paul George is probably not going to be there after 1 year. I mean, if he plays great, then okay. Would I rather have Paul George than Jaylen Brown? No. But I do get first-round draft picks, second-round draft picks. But I think that given what Jaylen Brown was making and with Jason Tatum, that I don't think they wanted guys who were similar age, similar position, making similar money. And I think there is a new philosophy of don't go top-heavy with two salaries. Try to see if you can balance it out like the Knicks did. Now, not everybody has Jalen Brunson who's going to take $100 million less. I don't know what we accomplished there. 1 hour in the books on this Monday. Two more to go. Paul is going in the confessional. Fritzy, Dylan, Marv, Paulie, yours truly, and the backroom guys. Best and worst of the weekend. More of your phone calls coming up. Dan and the Danettes, Dan Patrick Show. Let me get personal here. Have you ever wiped with a piece of dry single-ply toilet paper and wondered, is this as good as it gets? Well, it's not. It gets a lot better than that. Right, Todd? Wouldn't you say that Dude Wipes gets a whole lot better?
3: Much better.
0: Thank you. 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
1: We have the LeBron news. 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
0: Wow. 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
6: 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Operator Tyler is sitting by, 877-3DP-SHOW. Stat of the day always brought to you by Panini America, the official trading cards of the program. WNBA on NBC and Peacock, August 2nd. Sparks versus the Fire. 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I did watch a lot of the All-Star Weekend festivities. I was waiting for something from the Commissioner's State of the Union address, and it was a nothing burger. And maybe that was by design. I'm guessing that was by design. I was hoping for a little more transparency, and it's not going to happen. And then I watched the game itself back and forth, and it felt like it was NBA All-Star Weekend without the dunking. Although there was one dunk in the game, but hey, not everybody should be shooting threes. And Caitlin Clark came down, and I think Paige Beckers is like, "You're trying to be MVP." And she hit three bombs, and she's like, "Damn." But there are some unbelievable shooters in the WNBA. Unbelievable. Just not everybody should be shooting threes. But, you know, they got a big stage there. And Marina Mabry, who I thought was going to win the three-point shooting contest, all of a sudden they were looking for her. And she had like 17 in the first half. And I was hoping for Angel Reese to score a layup. I think she tried and then it got blocked. And then that was pretty much it. But I think she got her own Barbie. Didn't she get her own Barbie doll? Marvin, did you see that?
7: That I did. Saw it on social media.
6: Yeah. And she came dressed as Barbie.
7: With the pink hair?
6: Yeah. Yeah. All right. Yes, Paul?
8: That Olivia Miles has some sauce in her game.
6: Oh, I love watching her.
8: Fun to watch her handle, her play.
6: I thought she was going to be the MVP. That was my pick. I thought she was going to have a triple-double. But, you know, you just see somebody who's meant to have a basketball in their hands. She's one of those people. All righty. 877-3DP-SHOW, email address dp@danpatrick.com, Twitter handle at dpshow. Dylan, poll results from hour one, and what's happening in hour two?
9: Well, Dan, now that the decision has been made, where would you have gone if you're LeBron? Sixers, Heat, Cavaliers, or Warriors? The Cavaliers are leading it slightly at 32%.
6: Not with James Harden. Not with James Harden there. Now, if I want the story of him going back home, bookending his career, okay. And that's why I thought it was going to be Cleveland all along. But this was basketball. This wasn't about family. This wasn't about money. This was about, I got a chance to win a championship. Where's the best place? And Philadelphia is the best place. And you got Jaylen Brown. Without Jaylen Brown, I don't think LeBron is going to Philadelphia. I think LeBron would have gone to Cleveland and then maybe convinced Cleveland to not re-sign James Harden. But if you see on the big board that Rich Paul, LeBron's agent, had diagrammed, he looked at Cleveland, they wrote down the pluses and minuses. Without Darius Garland, there was a minus there. So a negative of not having Darius Garland, who I think is, you know, he's, what, 10 years, at least 10 years younger than James Harden, and you sent him to the Clippers. We had a call at the end of last hour, Colin in New York, who couldn't understand why I said the Celtics had a salary dump with Jaylen Brown when they sent him to Philadelphia. The motivation was escaping the financial constraints of a Supermax contract. So he carried an enormous cap hit. He got a five-year, $300 million contract. Keeping Brown and Tatum in Boston, that would have committed roughly 72% of their salary cap to two players. Also, the second apron situations as well. Now, it's not a traditional salary dump because you do pick up Paul George's $54 million contract, but I'm locked into Jaylen Brown for 3 years, and if I'm trading for him, I'm not going to let him go. So I'm going to lock him in even longer. So the Sixers are taking Jaylen Brown, knowing what they're going to get and what it's going to cost them. Boston needed to get out from underneath that. For whatever reason, Brad Stevens fed the media. You get Paul George. You got Paul George for one more year. I would be surprised, unless he had one of those magical seasons where you would want to re-up him and give him, you know, $50 to $60 million. That's why I said it was a salary dump. And even the articles that I have here say many analysts and media figures labeled Brown's blockbuster trade a salary dump. So that's why I said it. All righty. Best and worst of the weekend, 877-3DP-SHOW. New poll question for hour two, Dylan?
9: Yeah, we got some more LeBron stuff if we want. How much do you think LeBron helps Philly's title chances? A lot, a little, or not really?
6: A lot. A lot. Yeah. Look, I'm all in on it. I know they'll have growing pains and trying to figure things out. Same thing LeBron had with Luka and Austin Reeves. Like, he had to kind of come to the grips of, damn, it's right in front of me, and I'm not the lead option, maybe not the number two option. And going to Philadelphia, he already knows that. Like, this is Tyrese Maxey's team. Now you bring Jaylen Brown in. Okay? Now it's up to LeBron to be sort of the... I mean, he's a field general. What do you need me to do? How do I take advantage of these skills? How do I help them help us? Maxey's a young player, but he's great. VJ Edgecombe. Now you bring in Brown. I still have to satisfy Joel Embiid. But hopefully Embiid, and he might be a 25-minute guy a night, not back-to-back games, but I want him ready for May and June. That's it. I want LeBron ready for May and June. I don't care what their regular season record. Because you know what? Most of you can't tell me how many wins the Knicks had during the regular season. Marvin probably knows.
7: 53?
6: Okay. I thought it was 53 or 54. It was how well they were playing at the end of the year. There was a report that LeBron, or at least his agent, reached out to the Knicks. And the Knicks said no. And rightfully so. Now, if the Knicks didn't win the title, now we got a story. Because I think they would have gone in on Giannis, and if they didn't get Giannis, maybe they would have entertained LeBron. Maybe. But this is a team you love. You don't want LeBron. We did this. We did this in a unique way. Nobody can follow our blueprint. You don't want to bring in LeBron. I mean, great story. I'd love it. All right, couple of phone calls in here. By the way, Baseball Hall of Fame weekend. And I don't want to slight baseball, but this is just, the guys who went in. You know, Andruw Jones, Jeff Kent, Carlos Beltran. Okay. All right. Good players. Now Hall of Fame players. We might be getting some of these classes like next year. I don't know. Jimmy Rollins going in. Dustin Pedroia going in. Chase Utley going in. So we're going to have players of this stature. And Jeff Kent went in probably because he hit more home runs as a second baseman than anybody in history. I don't know if that's why you should go in, but I think he had 355 home runs as a second baseman. People can argue. Now, he got lost when, he's playing with Bonds, but he benefited from Bonds. And wasn't it Kent and David Cohn in the Ricky Henderson deal to Toronto? Does that sound right?
8: Hold, please. I'm going to give you points if you get this one.
6: Okay. I don't know why it just came into my head that one of the great deals the Mets... Was it Jeff Kent and David Cohn, and was Ricky Henderson involved in that? Yeah, Paulie.
8: August 92, Jeff Kent traded by the Blue Jays with a player to be named later to the Mets for David Cohn.
6: David Cohn.
8: Yeah, I don't see Ricky in that trade, but it may not be complete.
6: Okay. Yeah, that turned out to be a great trade for both, but Jeff Kent, David Cohn. I knew they were involved in a trade, but... All-Star, NBA All-Star weekend, you had the Hall of Fame weekend, you had the fun weekend for Philadelphia fans. This is going to be like the Knicks fans in June. Everybody was a Knicks fan. And you're going to have everybody as a 76er fan. People you didn't know. Be like, I've been a fan for 30 years. Really? Okay. I'm going to see a lot of that. Yeah, Marvin.
10: Will the ticket prices for opening night, which I'm assuming will be Sixers at Knicks, will it be as expensive as an NBA Finals game?
6: I don't know. Like secondary market? I don't think so. I think it'll be a curiosity. But you're also getting, what, your rings that night? Banner? That's a big deal. You're going to want to be there for that. You know, Timothy and the Chalamets are going to be there. Ben Stiller. They're all going to be there. Taylor Swift, Travis Kelce, they'll be there. They're not Knicks fans.
10: Travis better not be there. He's got other things to do.
6: Yes. Yes, he's got football. Patrick Mahomes has been cleared. I don't know what that means. He's been cleared to practice. Okay. Can he get tackled? Could he play this weekend if there was a game? Here's Mahomes on his strategy for this upcoming season.
11: I plan to be able to do everything I did before. I've been moving around and doing that stuff, but I'm going to obviously try to take care of myself a little bit better than I did last season. I think I ran a little bit too much last season in general, so I'll try to be better with that. And then if all else fails, just give it to K-9 and let him just go out there and work.
6: Kenneth Walker. Todd, you working on your Mahomes impersonation?
12: Yeah, we'll see what's happening. Week one, we got the Broncos. I'm really shooting for that one. I think I'll be ready by week one.
6: That's why we don't get Mahomes on the show.
13: That's probably 90% of the reason.
6: And you know, I'm okay with it, just so you get to do your impersonation.
13: I appreciate you taking one for the team there.
6: Like, we don't get Bruce Springsteen and Bob Dylan. We'll never get them
13: on. It's all about the bad impersonations, yes. Not about getting the guests on the show.
6: Yes. David in Ohio. Hi, David. How are you?
14: Good, Dan. I got a best and worst of the weekend. Best, Joey Votto on the Yankees-Phillies broadcast last night. Great content from Votto. Also seeing Joe Girardi in the booth. Worst of the weekend, Tony Romo allegedly getting arrested for drunk driving. And I hear allegedly he had 30 beers. One for every year of the Cowboys having gone without winning a Super Bowl.
6: Wow.
14: To quote Buddha in San Francisco, Dan, Tony Romo getting arrested? Not
6: good. Thank you, Dave. Yeah, mugshot. Not good. And it's OWI operating, operating while under the influence?
8: Yeah, operating while intoxicated or operating whilst under the influence. Yeah.
6: Okay. All right. Oh, you know, there's thankfully nobody was hurt in a situation like that. Sean in Indy. Hi, Sean. What do you have for me today?
15: Morning, Dan. I got a worst and a best and a comment about LeBron James.
6: Okay.
15: Worst of the weekend was my son in his basketball game dislocated and broke his finger. Best is he popped it back in and went in and played. So I was pretty proud of him for that. The thing about LeBron is I seem to remember like Charles Barkley, Karl Malone and Gary Payton, like Charles Barkley going to the Rockets at the end of his career to a loaded team.
6: Sure.
15: Karl Malone and Gary Payton going to the Lakers on a loaded team. I don't think this is so much LeBron going to a loaded team because there's a lot of loaded teams. I think it's more just he's had a lull in his career and he just wants to end it on a high note. And he knows he's not going to be a huge contributor, but he just wants to end on, that mountaintop. So
6: I'm fine with what he did. He's chasing championships. I would be too. The Lakers didn't want him back. The Lakers wanted a fresh start. He has a chance to go anywhere. Is he supposed to go, I don't know, fade off into the sunset? He went to a place he's never been before, and everybody is looking at that team now as maybe the favorite or co-favorites in the East. A degree of difficulty ratcheted up. He wasn't afraid of it. Going after it. And there's going to be a lot of, I told you so. I told you so. Don't do I told you so to me after week one or week two. Or if you want to stay with it, let me, you can come back to me in April, and it, as long as they're healthy, Philadelphia is going to be there playing for the NBA championship, in my opinion. Yes, Mark.
10: So going back, so Buddha in San Francisco, he talked about getting from underneath LeBron's shadow as a Lakers fan. Before LeBron got there, they had the worst five-year stretch in the history of the Lakers.
6: Yeah.
10: He didn't go to some loaded team. He went to a team that was sorry. The last year of Kobe Bryant, they won 17 games. They didn't make the playoffs the previous 5 years. Then LeBron gets there, and then they trade for Anthony Davis, and then they win a championship in the bubble. I know people, oh, bubble doesn't count. They had the best record in the NBA when the pandemic started.
6: It's not like LeBron stacked the team. You know, they happened to take advantage of the Dallas Mavericks with Luka. Austin Reeves wasn't even drafted. Like, it's not like you go, boy, we got this guy and this guy already there, and I'm going to go there, and I'm going to bring in my buddy Anthony Davis. And yeah, they did bring in Anthony Davis, and they did win a title in the bubble. And you're right. They had a swan song farewell tour for Kobe, and I don't think anybody was that concerned of how many wins do you have. Then all of a sudden, you know, LeBron's chasing. LeBron built. And his star power rebuilt the Cavaliers, if you say, well, they were loaded. Well, they drafted Kyrie, and he brought in Kevin Love. Well, I don't know if anybody went, oh, my God, they got Kevin Love, they're going to win the title. Kevin Love became a great role player for them. But I don't know if you went, boy, he's going to a loaded team. Miami, he built that team with the help of Pat Riley and Dwayne Wade. Yeah, Marv.
10: And people always talk about, oh, LeBron joins super teams. LeBron puts the super in super teams. You take him off of those teams, they were just run-of-the-mill teams.
6: Yeah, Paul.
8: One thing you mentioned about week one reaction with the 76ers, if they go 3-3, I went back and looked. LeBron's first month with the Heat, when they joined that team, they started out 5-4. And I actually found some rundowns from our show where people just killing them. Month two, they were 18-2. They won 18 games and lost two. They really picked it up.
6: Take a break. We'll come back. Dan Wojcik, he covers the Lakers for The Athletic. How's this going over in Lakerville, Lakertown, Laker Nation? We'll find out next here. Dan Patrick Show. Zecliner, more than just a recliner. This is how good it is. 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
13: Talk to the former NBA great Jim Jackson. 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Dan Wojcicki covers the Lakers for The Athletic, and he joins us on the program. Great to see you again. If I ask you a week ago where you thought LeBron was going to go, you would have said?
14: I think I would have said Cleveland out loud, but deep down thought it was Miami, if that makes sense. That there was a lot of evidence. It wasn't good evidence. That was like there was some momentum building to the Heat, that they were maybe the most confident, certainly outwardly confident team in this mix. But I think I would say Cleveland because that's what I always thought, right? Like I was wrong. The thing that I thought that mattered to him most, right, was this narrative, this story that he's built for himself in a career. And I misread it, Dan. In that way, because that was not the most important thing, because he went to a place that, quite frankly, I think puts the most pressure on him out of any of the available options and would potentially like offers like the Jordan Wizards potential more so than like any of these other places, if that makes sense, Dan.
13: Well, I thought Mike went to the Wizards because he wanted to be a part owner. I think that
14: for sure. Yeah. I think the better example, right, is like, you know, we've seen LeBron James in three jerseys, right? And that whenever we watch highlights of him in the future, like, you know, there were questions about like, and I've talked to LeBron about this. We've had conversations about like, you know, the Olajuwon Raptors stint. And like, he's not at that stage in his career, right? Or anything like that. But like, I did think that like maybe part of this was like not introducing like another city, another character, and different things like that. But Dan, People won't believe this. Like, one, like, I don't think he spends a lot of time thinking about legacy anymore. I think, you know, there's a stretch in his career where it was very important to him. And I think I just think he knows that nothing he can do will change the Jordan people's minds. And quite frankly, nothing he'll do will change his fans' minds. Like, so it's like, this feels very much just for him.
13: Help me understand this. Was it the Laker fans or Kobe fans that maybe didn't welcome LeBron with open arms?
14: I think they welcomed him. I think it was always just like a little strange, right? You have these two massive brands, right? Like, because, you know, you do have Laker fans and then LeBron fans. And LeBron fans are almost its own entity. Like, when I covered the Chargers years ago, Derwin James was in the back of the room the day after he had gotten drafted. I think he was there to watch the second round picks press conference, and he was doing like the basketball, like shooting thing. And it's like, oh, I'm going to go ingratiate myself and tell Derwin I used to cover the NBA. And I was like, Derwin, Dan Wojcicki, whatever. I used to cover the Clippers. Like, who's your favorite NBA team? And he like didn't blink. And he's like, oh, LeBron James is my favorite NBA team. It was like basically like what he said. Right? And I think, so there was always like some unease and that stuff. But I mean, look, if you're LeBron, I mean, you knew you were never going to be loved the way that that city and that fan base love Kobe Bryant. And that's okay. But I think like, yeah, it made for some like some pretty awkward Twitter moments like between fan bases. And there was, I think, at times like, you know, there are certain people, again, to the point, Dan, about legacy. There's certain people that will just like never forgive him for the decision.
13: Yeah.
14: Too. Right. Like my wife is one of those
13: people. But people forget. But the 5 years prior to LeBron getting there. Like he.
14: Well, they should.
13: Right?
14: They should forget it. Yeah, they should try to do whatever they can if they remember it. Yeah, 100%. Like, this isn't like, I mean, he saved that franchise, right? And gave them a new sense of legitimacy, a new sense of purpose, certainly shotgunned any trip into contendership, right? Like, you can look at, like, Brandon Ingram and Josh Hart and Ivica Zubats and, you know, Kyle Kuzma, Lonzo Ball, and you can dream on some imaginary championship that would have come in 2029 or something like that. But look, I mean, LeBron picking the Lakers put them back in this position, and it caused some real awkwardness along the way too, Dan. Building around an aging superstar is a very unpleasant position in the NBA, and I think if you talk to anybody in San Francisco, this is going to be a conversation. It's hard. It's hard to know what to push in, what not to, you know, what not to put on the table in trades. But like, I mean, anybody who tells you that LeBron's stint with the Lakers like didn't help the Lakers isn't paying attention.
13: But could he have stayed? Was there any scenario where he would have stayed with the Lakers?
14: I don't think that. I mean, I don't think so. I just don't think so. I think it had run its course. You know, it's been termed to me as a very mutual breakup. I know from the Lakers standpoint, like not being involved in these last 28 days has been like a nice like sigh of relief for them yeah. in some ways. But look, I think like they're going to miss the player. They should absolutely miss the on-court player. I do think though that like 8 years with the most scrutinized, most talked about, you know, biggest main character in the league, like it has costs and it can be a little tiring, it can be a little exhausting. And I think LeBron also too, Dan, was a guy that was very open to the possibility of new challenges.
13: Dan Wojcicki covers the Lakers for The Athletic. How does this not work out in Philadelphia?
14: I mean, I think the most obvious one, right, is like, you know, where are they at with Joel Embiid and Joel Embiid's health? Right. Like that's the biggest part of this and also maybe the riskiest bet. Right. So there's that. I do think, you know, and you guys are smart to bring it up. Like this is going to take a little time. When you put really, really talented, you know, ball in hand basketball players together, there is awkwardness. Slow starts are you should probably expect some version of a slow start. Very rarely do you roll the ball out for one of these teams and say, all right, now they're great. Like it takes a little time. A LeBron James team in year 24 doesn't get a lot of on-court practice time together. You don't get a lot of shoot around time together because you have a 42-year-old that you're trying to monitor time in minutes. So this is all going to happen on the court. But look, every scout I talk to, every exec I talk to always says the same thing. Bet on talent, bet on brains. You know, they'll figure it out.
13: Go back to what you just said. They didn't have typical, normal NBA shoot-arounds because they're managing LeBron?
14: Yeah, no, I mean, I think, yeah. I like, it's just the reality of, like, part of this being in this business with him, right, is that you have to prioritize his health. And you can do things with the rest of your team and different things like that. And like, for the Lakers, it wasn't a huge problem. Like, I don't think that, like, had they practiced more, would they have beaten the Oklahoma City Thunder? Like, no, I don't think that matters. But I think, like, it's just one of the things you do. Like, that's how you manage, you know, a player this deep into his career. You have to, right? Like, it's one of the things, I mean, as we think about, like, why he picked Philly, and I know people might be, like, kind of over that part of this, but, that's the thing I keep coming back to, Dan, is like he needs a reason, right? Like, I was talking to a GM yesterday and we were talking about the movie Free Solo, right? With the guy who climbs mountains without a rope. And it's like, well, like, why would you ever climb a mountain without a rope? It's because it's the only way you can feel the challenge. And I think this is kind of like a Free Solo type move for him, right? Like he could have done safer things other places, but to put in the necessary physical and mental work it takes to be good at this age, right? Like, I mean, yeah, I just saw he posted. He's up at 4:30 in the morning, right? Like, he's going to go work out. There'll be recovery after that. There'll be dietary sacrifices. There'll be all this stuff that it takes just to get him ready to try and play in October. If you have a net, and he had a net in L.A., right? Like, it was safe there. Miami would have been safe enough. Cleveland certainly would have been safe. Philly? Like, go not have a great month in Philly and let's see what happens, right? And I think he needs that. And I think that's really attractive to him in this process.
13: It's weird what I thought of when LeBron went to Philly. And I'm thinking, if Jaylen Brown's not there, LeBron's not going to Philly, in my opinion.
14: Correct.
13: But I couldn't help but think the Rams went all in on Myles Garrett. And I'm thinking, if I make something like a move like that, can I entice Aaron Donald to come out of retirement? Like moves that lead to other moves. And that was the thing that I thought of is, you know, Aaron Donald doesn't want to go back and like I have to take on the entire offensive line. Now I got Myles. This might actually be fun. LeBron going, damn, I got Jaylen Brown. I got Maxie Edgecombe. And I got a minutes restricted Joel Embiid. I got a coach who's won an NBA title. I got to get by the Knicks. I kind of like this. Like, I can have a lot of fun and try to win another championship.
14: Yeah, I mean, I think fun's an important word. Again, no, this is a guy who's done it, done everything, seen everything, right? In 23 seasons. I mean, he's played literally more basketball, more NBA basketball, games, minutes, regular season playoffs than anybody else, right? So the stimulus is really important.
13: Yeah.
14: I don't think he's on the Sixers without Jaylen Brown. The people that I've spoken to that are very close to LeBron that are in the circle or around the circle, you know, have said as much that like that Jaylen Brown going to Philadelphia was a very big deal in this. Right. And I think because it gives him a credible, like a really, really credible chance. Now, do I think that like on, you know, June 1st, as LeBron is like figuring out what it is he wants to do, do I think he's putting word out to Philadelphia, like, go get Jaylen Brown and I'll come? No, I don't think so at all. I think it's more like, but, and I don't even think Philly was like, oh, let's go get LeBron. I know he can do it. We can trade for Jaylen Brown. I don't even think it went like that either, right? Like,
13: no.
14: I do think though that by putting the pieces in play, by being aggressive, by showing the league that like you're serious about like going for it, you don't care about the narratives, you don't care about any of that stuff that's out there, that you see an opportunity when you're going to be aggressive and going to do that. That is absolutely appealing to LeBron because a big part of his Lakers tenure was marked by that lack of aggressiveness, right? I mean, you can remember what he posted about Les Snead and Les Snead's draft picks thoughts, right? Like there was a very specific letter that LeBron liked in front of those picks. Yeah. And I think, you know, Philly is not in any, like, they are going right now. And I think that's appealing to him, too.
13: I think it's awesome. I'm still trying to figure out what the Celtics did. But was there any other option, Dan, to trade Jaylen Brown to, like, the West Coast? Or Phoenix is always willing to take on somebody.
14: Yeah, it's a really good question, right? Like, you wonder about a team like the Clippers. Like, would the Clippers have gotten involved? Like, you know, I hadn't heard anything that was like other than just sort of like idle speculation. The general sense, right, is that they move too quickly. I could not be geographically further from the Celtics, so I don't know what it's like every day to be around in that situation. They obviously felt like they had to do something, and it was really, really drastic. And I think, right, like if they knew the ripples of this, would they have still done it? It's a pretty interesting question to me. I think the answer is probably no. Like, yeah, like, I mean, maybe you trade him to a place we know LeBron won't go. Maybe Jaylen Brown's on the Memphis Grizzlies or something like that.
13: No.
14: Although every time I made that joke to anybody in Memphis, they say, our hotel's maybe not so great. Our houses, we do have wonderful houses.
13: Great to talk to you. Your dog, obviously not impressed with you being on TV.
14: I'm very happy he did not bark. I'm very happy he did not scratch. Yes, this is like what typically happens when you listen to me for 20 minutes blather.
13: What's his name?
14: Mr. B. Arthur. He's a golden guy. He's our golden guy.
13: Oh, not a golden girl. Okay. Wow.
14: He was supposed to be B. Arthur, but they were out of...
13: there he goes. He does look. Mr. B. Arthur, come here.
14: They were out of female dogs, so we just threw a Mr. in front of the name we liked.
13: Oh, that's awesome. Thanks for joining us, Dan. We appreciate it. Always great to talk to you. Dan Wojcicki covers the Lakers for The Athletic. Always enjoy talking to him. He has some great insight. Always makes us smarter. Jim Jackson will join us coming up next hour. couple of phone calls in here. Butch in North Carolina. Good morning, Butch. What do you have for me today?
15: Good morning, Dan. I just wanted to let you know how big your influence is in this country. I'm from North Carolina, and I was in St. Augustine, Florida last week with my girlfriend. And she was shopping, and I wanted to quit shopping. And so I said, I'm going to go in this cigar store. And I said, I've heard a cigar, and I'm going to try to get one. And I'll just hang around, listen to music while you continue shopping. So I go in, real nice upscale cigar store in St. Aug. And I told the gentleman who asked me if he could help me, he said, what would you like? And I said, I'm looking for my father's blue. And he looked at me with the biggest eyes like, are you kidding? And I said, yeah. He said, we can't keep them because of Dan Patrick. And I said, well, he's the reason I was wanting. He said, I'm sorry. We just don't have any. And he gave me a my father's red, but he said it's just not going to be as good. But here it is. And so I went outside, we lit it up, and I listened to some music and had a great time in the St. Augs. So see, you have a powerful reach, my friend.
13: Thank you, Butch. Thank you. Yeah. I opened my big mouth with my father. My father blew, and it's a cigar that's going to cost you maybe $10. Great cigar. Had a my father when I was up at Saratoga this weekend. And now I'm having a hard time getting the cigar that I tell you that is a great cigar. Because people always ask, if you can't get a Cuban cigar, there's so many great cigars. Like Padron Anniversary, can't go wrong. Great cigar. And it's available. It's expensive. But my father, I like telling people, here's a cigar that doesn't cost you $20. Cost you $9, $10, $11, and it's a great cigar. So if you want to go in and you want to buy them all up, that's okay. My gift to you, if you want to give a gift to somebody or you want to smoke a cigar or you're just starting out, my father, the whole line is really good. And I'm not paid by them. They don't send me cigars. It's just me telling you that I had them in Pittsburgh. And all of a sudden I was like, now that, and I told the big German, I said, load us up. We gotta bring a couple of boxes home. And now I realize that I was having a hard time getting those cigars. Yeah, Paulie.
16: It wasn't like Smokey and the Bandit. You guys are going over state lines.
13: Yeah, yeah. Well, the big German drove the TV truck back from the draft, and, you know, he just puts whatever, if I get wine or I get cigars, or I don't want him getting pulled over for contraband, trafficking, moonshine. All right, let me take a break. More phone calls coming up, and we'll give you our best and worst of the weekend right after this.

0: me get personal here. 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Well, it's not. It gets a lot better than that. Right, Todd? Wouldn't you say that Dude Wipes gets a whole lot better?
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0: All righty, let's go around the room, around the infield here. Best and worst of the weekend. Todd?
1: Best of the weekend with 22 points, 13 boards, 8 assists. New York Liberty center Jonquel Jones was named MVP of Saturday night's WNBA All-Star Game, made her the first player to win the league, WNBA Finals, Commissioner's Cup, and All-Star MVP awards. Nicely done. Worst, Buddha in San Francisco, also mentioned it earlier, learning over the weekend about a car accident that happened 2 weeks ago in Palo Alto involving Kyle Shanahan. Reportedly broke his nose, hand, and multiple ribs, sustained a severe concussion, 40 stitches, and John Lynch says he'll participate in a limited capacity while recovering in training camp.
0: Yeah, I'm just surprised that this news was suppressed. With hospital, police report, that it would have gotten out, I would have thought, unless it was a let's all agree to keep this under wraps for whatever reason. All right, Dylan, best and worst.
10: My best, Dan, is Jackson Koivun winning the 3M Open in just his third pro start and 21 years old, and with Scottie Scheffler nipping at his heels. That was a pretty impressive performance.
0: I don't know how that swing can last. It is violent.
10: Yeah.
0: It is at the point of contact in the swing. He's on his tippy toes. So both heels are off the ground. 1 foot might be off the ground. I mean, it is, he probably weighs 150 pounds, 160. He gets every bit of it into that swing. And people have talked about him for quite some time, that he was on the way. And he certainly showed up in what his third event winning. What's your worst?
10: My worst, Dan, is American cyclist Sepp Kuss crashes into a barrier on Saturday and barely avoids falling off, literally like

0: the Netherlands, and their population 155,000.
1: But they're also Little League World Series. There's always a team from Curacao.
0: My other best of the weekend, Seattle Storm center, Dominique Malunga, with a dunk in the All-Star game. She's 6'6", she's 20 years old, and she dunked that easy.
1: Fifth dunk in WNBA history?
0: I think fifth in all WNBA All-Star history.
1: Oh!
0: In regular season games, I would have to check.
1: I imagine Brittany Griner's got a couple of dunks.
0: She definitely had one in the All-Star game.
1: 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Ford in Florida. Hi, Ford. What do you have for me?
2: Hey, Dan. How are you?
1: Good. What do you have?
2: I was just thinking, wouldn't it be, do you think it's possible that the best off-season person of the year, if you will, in sports would be Josh Harris with the free agent pickups he made with Washington and then with LeBron? You know, if you look at those free agents, especially on defense, Theo Chenal, Duffy Owe, offense, you got Rashad White, Chigakonkwo, Caleb on Chaseon on defense. Wouldn't it be something to that? Because I haven't heard many people talk about the link between Josh Harris and the Sixers and the Commanders.
1: Well, he's done a pretty great job with these teams, feels like. We'll see if the Commanders rebound. Yeah, that's pretty impressive ownership there. More phone calls coming up. Thank you, Ford. Thank you for the phone call. It was a deep dive right there. Yes, Paul?
0: I had the list of most dunks in WNBA history. Would you like to play? Let's put it this way. Second place is two. For a career.
1: Candace Parker.
0: Brittany Griner had 27 dunks in her career. Second, a bunch of people tied for second at two.
1: Okay.
0: Not that common, but Brittany, no problem.
1: So she's the Babe Ruth of, in comparison to other teams hitting home runs, she's far and away the best.
0: Yeah.
1: And what is she, 6'8"?
0: I think 6'7" listed.
1: Yeah. I'll check. Well, with shoes, 6'8". I always like that. You know, in... without shoes, I'm 6'1". I said, do you play without shoes? No. Well, then how tall are you with your shoes on? Oh, I'm 6'2". Okay, let's just go with that. Jim Jackson will join us in the final hour of the program. Update the poll results. New poll question, perhaps, if Dylan has the energy to do so. Hat backwards today. What are you doing?
3: It's a fashion statement, Dan.
1: If Colin is watching, he's going to be disappointed in me. 2 hours in the books, one more to go. Fritzy, Dylan, Marv, Paulie, who's in the confessional? Dylan is! This time of the year, it's about getting together. 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
0: Wow. 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
3: 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Operator Tyler sitting by. 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Also, the world's best female golfers heading to England. One final shot, major championship, the AIG Women's Open. One of the year's toughest tests. It'll be August 1st and 2nd on NBC and Peacock. I don't know if we said goodbye to the LIV Tour. I did watch over the weekend, and you're still seeing some marquee players. You're seeing some great golf. Cam Smith was unbelievable on Saturday. You're seeing John Rahm, Bryson DeChambeau. There's a lot of players, and it just felt like I was watching a wounded animal trying to get out from the middle of the highway, and I don't know what the future is for them. I've said before, if they were so philanthropic and altruistic and they were trying to grow the game, and that's why they were going to the LIV Tour, if you believe that, then have them qualify for the PGA Tour by playing on the DP World Tour, because then you would be giving back, helping out that tour that doesn't get a lot of notoriety, and then you can qualify to come back to the PGA Tour. Brooks Koepka, Patrick Reed, they did that. But you're watching, and I didn't like the format from the beginning. Even now, I'm watching them introduce, like, Terrell Hatton, and then they play his walk-up song, and it just sounded like you were at some pro-am, like a charity event on a Monday. You're raising money for something. It was a novelty. And I don't know how they thought this was going to last unless, hey, they got all this money. Well, they ran out of the money that they were going to spend on the LIV Tour. They still have more money than they know what to do with it. They just, maybe they accomplished what they wanted to accomplish. Maybe that's what, you know, the fund, the Saudi fund, that's, they got what they wanted. Maybe some sports washing. Maybe they got some positives out of it. Whatever it was, now it just feels like they're not open for business anymore. Yeah, Paulie.
6: The big question, Dan, because you watched the LIV Tour and we didn't, did they have their shirts tucked in?
3: Ooh. They did.
6: Callback.
3: Yeah, they did. I did go to my golf course over the yesterday. And, of course, I walked in. Now, had an issue. I took Dylan, I took Big Day Ray, and Mario, the eyes and ears of the show, and I took them out to play golf. And, of course, we had a moment on the 10th fairway where the foursome behind us came up to Ray and said, hey, bud, tuck in your shirt. And Ray got all flummoxed, and he was kind of lost for the rest of the round. Because he didn't know if I was going to get in trouble because I brought somebody out. I had my shirt tail out. But, you know, this is the guy who had music playing, by the way, which I'm more bothered by music playing. My shirt tail being out doesn't make any noise. You playing music over there does. Not everybody wants to hear music. So I get there, driving range. Next thing I know, a couple people come up and go, hey, bud. Now they're friends of mine. So now word is out. I walk in, they go, hey, bud. And I go, oh, you heard? You go, oh, yeah, yeah. Everybody knows about it. And I saw the head pro, Jake. I said, look, I'm sorry I didn't tuck in my shirt. And he goes, don't worry about it. Because I don't know who the person or people are who called out Ray. They didn't say, they should say something to me. After the round, they should come up to me and say, hey, I don't, you know, they're kind of sticklers or, you know, we want to have everybody tuck in their shirts. Like, you're not the, you know, police. You're not the ranger. You're not, you're nobody other than you're a member. You want to go and you want to say something to somebody, fine. Do you rake the bunker every single time you're in it? Do you fix your ball marks all the time? Like, if we're going to get into etiquette here, then this becomes a bigger conversation. So, as always, my wife says, don't make it worse. I go, I'm not. I'm just, I was bothered by that, that, you know, this guy picked on Ray, and Ray's easy to pick on. And
6: what is it? What does that mean?
3: Right? You know, Dylan said Ray's got a punchable face.
7: Yeah, sure.
3: Which I disagree with. It's not. Mario has a punchable face.
7: Well, yeah.
3: Yeah. So I felt bad for Ray that he got yelled at and he thought he got me in trouble. And so I had my shirt tail tucked in and as I went to the golf course just to make sure. And so hopefully it's, you know, we just try to get along. That's all, you know. You don't belong to Shinnecock or Pebble Beach or Augusta here, but if you want my shirt tail in, it's just when I'm on the tee, I'm swinging like Reggie Jackson in an All-Star game. I mean, it's hard to contain me. You can't stop me. You can only hope to contain my golf shirt. Bud. Hey, Bud. Yeah, Paul.
6: Yeah, Bud was the key there. If he said, excuse me. He didn't use the word excuse me to open it, right? When he chastised Ray?
3: No.
6: Yeah.
3: Hey, Bud. And then the only time I remember that was Mr. Hand in Fast Times at Ridgemont High. Hey, Bud, what's your problem?
6: Nice reference.
3: That's all I thought of. But he didn't say it that way. Because if he said, hey, what member are you playing with? And then Ray could have said, oh, I'm playing with him. He could have come up and said something to him. Say it casually. And then I would have said, hey, message sent. But if you're looking at etiquette, turn down your music. Yes, Dylan.
7: Yeah, he could have done the coolest thing, which was just keep his thoughts to himself, I think, would have been nice, too.
3: I'm okay if you want to confront me, confront's the wrong word, if you want to talk to me about it, or there's a complaint. I've been a member for over 20 years, so I don't have my shirt tail tucked in. Yes, Todd.
8: Did he look like the type that would say, and what if we don't turn down our music?
3: Ray was worried. Ray was like, yeah, I don't, he really, I like, you could have snapped me in half. And I go, yeah, but don't worry about it, okay? Don't worry about it. Yes, Dylan.
7: Yeah, I mean, if you want to talk etiquette, starting any conversation with Bud is bad etiquette. That's what I would say.
3: Hey, Bud. Okay. We've covered a lot of ground today. LeBron, I love it. And the WNBA All-Star Weekend. I thought I might get a shout-out by the commissioner. Somebody might ask her a question and say, hey, can you explain the Dan Patrick situation? And you didn't go on. But there was nothing. It was a nothing burger. And I was like, we waited this. Because I thought, okay, maybe they're waiting for the All-Star Weekend where she's going to talk to the media. And that was the case. There just wasn't much said there. Yes, Paul?
6: I checked with a reporter that we know, no names, who was at that press conference. The commissioner is not asked about the non-appearance on our show. Not that we expected to, but it would have been interesting.
3: Yes, Dylan.
7: Quick Liv update from this weekend. Lucas Herbert won. He shot 30 under at Liv Golf UK. That might be the quietest 30 under for a tournament in the history of golf.
3: Yeah. Yeah. You know, they had pretty good crowds there. And, you know, it was an interesting venue. I had never played that golf course, but, yeah, it felt like they were playing Taps. That should have been the last song, the music they were playing for Liv Tour. And what are they playing there? That's Taps. Yes, Todd.
8: How often do golf courses change how many strokes it should take for par if someone or a group goes 25, 30 under par? What do they do to the course? Or maybe it should be 4 instead of 5 to get into the hole.
3: Well, if I'm the Liv Tour, I want my players to put up big numbers to play great. I want to differentiate our group of talent to the PGA Tour. Like, look at the numbers they put up. And they should, because these people got paid an exorbitant amount of money to play golf over there. It's just nobody was interested. And the fact that they go, we play 54 holes. I go, I want 72. Like, why would I say, let me have less golf to watch over the weekend? We're going to 54 and music. And what? Okay, good luck with that. I did like the graphics. I think Arlo is a really good golf announcer. David Ferretti was on there. And so, aesthetically, looked good. It just, doesn't seem like it's going to be around much longer. Trip in Vegas. Hi, Trip. What do you have for me?
9: Hey, good to speak to y'all, DP. I got two bets for the weekend. I'm going to go with Dylan. Congratulations to Jackson Coyden. You know, bogey-free on the weekend. He outran the field with a tournament record. And then my second best is another congratulations. Even though Angel Reese did not score in the game, she did become the all-time rebounder in the three-point shootout.
3: Thank you, Tripp.
6: You saw that coming.
3: Thank you. Yeah, I know. She won. If it's about marketing yourself, she's done an unbelievable job. I mean, she maximized her abilities, and she's become something. She's a thing. I mean, she's more famous than Asia Wilson, and she's nowhere near the talent of Asia Wilson. I'm talking about famous. Asia Wilson is going to go down in history as one of the great players of all time. She already is one of the great players of all time. Chris in California. Hi, Chris. What do you have for me today?
10: Hey, Dan. I got my best and worst of the weekend. 5'10", 230. Thank you very much. So my best was turning on the horse races from Saratoga and seeing you being interviewed trackside. And my worst, it could also be the best, was the race just following your interview. The jockey fell off his horse and nearly got trampled to death. So depending on how you look at it, he either had the best or worst day of his life. And he raced the very following race. He was okay.
3: They asked me if they could interview me, and I go, look, I don't know anything about it. And they go, well, yeah, but you're a Hall of Fame broadcaster. I go, I don't know how that's, going to be relatable to this. We're in the paddock area, and I got yelled at because I almost got in the way of one of these horses.
6: Oh, no.
3: I was walking. Like, I saw Jason Wirth, a former baseball player, and I was getting ready to go over, and they go, hey. And I'm like, oh, okay, all right. I saw Flavor Flav. And then they go, no. And I had all the credentials to go where I think I could have gotten on a horse if I wanted to. At least I thought. But yeah, they interviewed me, and I was like, I don't know what else. I don't know what to tell you other than if the Ortiz brothers are on your horse, you're going to win. And Counting Stars is going to win and be the best 3-year-old filly in America. That's all the information I was given. I was given some information, so I didn't make a total fool of myself. Zach in Knoxville. Hi, Zach. What do you have for me today?
11: ADP, thanks for taking my call. I want to go back to the Dan Wojcicki interview that you had, and I wanted to just ask if, to me, I don't know, I'm not saying that a journalist has to be critical all the time, but it sounded almost like you were talking to LeBron's agent in that, and just how great everything was. And one, do you think journalism, that these people are getting too close to the subjects that they're covering? And the biggest thing that stood out to me was that he said that LeBron doesn't care about his legacy. And I just want to know if you think that LeBron put a bib on him before he spoon-fed him that crap.
3: Well, I think that LeBron is resigned to his legacy. Everybody made a decision prior to this. I don't know if there's anybody on the fence who says, man, if he wins a title in another place, that's something Michael never did. You're either LeBron has the greatest resume and Mike is the greatest player I saw. That's how I approach the argument discussion. Because you already got your mind made up. LeBron could win another title, and it'll be, yeah, he's chasing. He's chasing. That's already started. If he wins two, imagine if he won two. He got to six. Is anybody changing their mind? Because Michael never lost in the finals. Michael never went to a seventh game in the finals. I already know how this plays out. But there's nothing wrong with rooting for both, which is what I do. If Mike wants to come back and play, and he wants to chase a ring, and he wants to go to OKC, I'm fine with it. I am okay with that. We're all chasing rings. Right? I would be.
12: We're chasing Emmys.
3: I'm chasing rings if I'm a player. Where can I get one? How do I get one? I mean, if I could put Bob Costas on the show and maybe we win a sports Emmy, I'd do it. I'd be chasing Emmys. This just in. Dylan's been replaced by Bob Costas. I'm sorry, Dylan.
7: What about Todd?
3: He's irreplaceable. You imagine if I replaced Todd? The therapy?
8: Yeah, that would be a mess for me.
3: Oh, God. But no, we're not even... No, I don't even want to address... See, this is where he'll go, well, why'd you bring that up? I'll be thinking about that on the way home.
8: Just ruined dinner for me and my wife, basically.
3: Dylan brought it up, Todd. Dylan did not make...
8: Dylan under the bus.
3: I said I cannot replace you.
7: That's true.
3: And I can't. I cannot replace you. You're irreplaceable.
8: Dylan's pushing for it, though, it seems.
3: How about we take a break? Jim Jackson. Is there anything LeBron can do that would change Jim Jackson's opinion on this situation? I'm curious. Because it feels like everybody, battle lines are drawn, and everybody has their information on why they think LeBron's the greatest, or Mike's the greatest, or Kareem's the greatest, or Kobe, whoever it might be. Take a break. Back after this. Dude Wipes, man. Extra large. They mean business. You know what I mean, Todd?
8: I sure do, my friend.
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16: Oh, yeah. Yeah. Who is this, Marvin?
17: This is Shalimar.
16: Shalimar.
17: This is my mother's son dance at my wedding.
16: Yeah. I'm only familiar with Chalamet. Timothy. Shalimar. Yes, Mark.
17: Jody Watley was in Shalimar.
16: Okay.
17: Top five right there.
16: All right. Okay. I'm good with that. Charles Barkley was on the Stephen A. Smith podcast on Friday, and he had this reaction to LeBron James going to Philadelphia.
18: Your initial reaction upon hearing the news that LeBron James is going to Philly?
19: Shocked, because I wanted him to go back to Cleveland. I mean, he has no affiliation with the 76ers. But the number one knock on LeBron, yo, man, you always stacking your team. He stacked it in Miami. He stacked it in Cleveland. He stacked it in L.A. Now he's stacking it in Philly. He's always stacked his team.
16: Bring in Jim Jackson, the former NBA player, Clippers lead analyst. What do you make of what Charles Barkley had to say, that he's stacking his team and chasing rings here?
20: Well, I mean, a lot of it is true. He wants to win. I mean, LeBron wants to win, whether you like it or not. The way he does it for a lot of older players doesn't make a lot of sense, because the mentality back in the day was you played against your enemy, quote unquote, until you couldn't beat them anymore, they couldn't beat you, and that was it. I mean, the mentality of, you know, he's been there, done that. We talked about, I mean, it's exhausting talking about it with regards to LeBron and his decision-making and why he does things. And again, Dan, in his defense, he's supposed to do what he wants to do and how he wants to do it. And he'll deal with the ramifications that come with that, whether that's not viewed as, you know, the all-time best player in the league by a consensus of people. But I will say this. The further we get away from the Jordan legacy, kind of like Kareem and Wilt Chamberlain, the narrative, I think, will change, because the people who will be writing the narrative, ahead of the narrative, are the ones that were in the era of LeBron James, who saw LeBron James play, actually. And that story may sound a little different with regards to who the best is, 15 years from now. I just really think it does.
16: I would agree with you to a certain degree with that.
20: Mm-hmm.
16: Mike still got his shoes out there. Mike strategically put out the last dance. Mike sent a message after LeBron won that title. That was not an accident. That was a reminder documentary, and he still has the best-selling shoe that's made him a billionaire. I think we'll be hard-pressed to go, you know, I remember LeBron, and I think he's a better player than Mike.
20: Well, all things do change, though. I mean, at some point, it's going to happen.
16: Now, you think 15 years from now, you got people saying LeBron was a better player than Michael?
20: I think so, because the generation that grew up watching LeBron didn't really see Michael play, or you caught it on the back end. The people that are going to be writing the stories are going to be talking about the exploits of LeBron James. They can only talk about what they saw on tape on Michael Jordan, or what they can look up. It's like, how dominant was Wilt Chamberlain?
16: Games are on YouTube. You can see every one of Mike's performances.
20: Yeah, but that doesn't mean that people are going to watch him. They didn't grow up with it. See, we were fortunate, Dan. It was different with Mike during his era. It was something special about not having social media, because when the Bulls came to town with Mike, it meant something. It was almost like once in a lifetime, even though it was once in a season, and you knew Mike was going to be there. Even playing against him at that time, it was just different. You can't recreate that aura. I don't care how good Steph is, how good LeBron is, KD, these young players, because it was an anonymity for the Bulls and Michael Jordan. You knew stuff about Mike, but you didn't know intimate details, okay? And I think that lended itself to his aura and his
16: mystique.
20: Mystique. Yeah. We don't have that. We know too much, which is a good and bad thing about players today. And I think you'll never be able to replace that. I think that's one thing about Mike that nobody will, you know, moving forward will have. Kobe didn't have it.
16: Close.
20: He was close. But he was on that back end of when social media really started to really hit.
16: Yeah.
20: Okay. So that, you know, gave us a little bit more in depth into Kobe's life, but not like he was on social media like that, though. You know what I mean? It was just so different during Mike's time.
16: But the thing with Mike is you have moments you remember. You don't necessarily... How many moments of LeBron do you have where you go, oh, yeah. With Mike, I mean, we're littered with moments that we had not seen before, or, you know, he put up whatever, you know, the regular season or postseason.
20: Mm-hmm.
16: LeBron's most famous play is a block.
20: Well, but, you know, in Detroit, you know, scoring 25-plus points in Boston.
16: But nothing that was a signature, like, moment.
20: To you.
16: Well, I mean...
20: See, you know what I mean? It depends on who's making that argument. Because I'm sure there are LeBron fans that can litter you with stuff that happened with LeBron and key moments. But Mike's are, again, because the timing was so... I'm not saying that LeBron's is better or worse. I'm just saying it's different.
16: No, his resume is better. Mike's a better player. That's I approach this.
20: Yeah, yeah. And it's one of those things, too, because of the everything surrounding the Bulls at the time. I mean, it was a traveling circus, bro. I mean, it was just ridiculous. So those moments with Mike were special because at his time, he took the banter from Bird and Magic. And kind of just exploded from not just from the United States, but worldwide. Magic had a touch of international success, but Mike's was just totally different. It was just something, you know, some people come into the room, you can be in a room full of billionaires, millionaires, superstars, but it's that one person that comes in and their energy just changes the room. I don't care who it is. That's Michael. It's just something different. And it's not one thing, Dan. It's not one moment. It's not one action. It's not one shot. It's a culmination of a lot of things leading from North Carolina to his Olympic team to the Bulls. You know what I mean? It's just this whole plethora of things that have happened in his life that he's been a part of that folds into why Michael Jordan will always be at the top of the conversation. More so basketball-wise, but just what he meant to the game.
16: Talking to Jim Jackson, NBA college basketball analyst. Tell me how it doesn't work in Philadelphia.
20: It doesn't work as far as what? Winning the championship.
16: Yeah.
20: I don't know. See, Dan, you know this. It's extremely difficult in year one to win it. Now, that doesn't mean that they can't get to an Eastern Conference Finals. That doesn't mean that they can't get to a finals. We saw they did it in Miami. But a lot of things have to go right. Now, this is a deep team. I put New York and Philly in a tier by themselves in the Eastern Conference. And then you have Boston and Cleveland, Detroit probably below that, and then another tier with Washington, Atlanta, Orlando, stuff like that. One, Embiid, health. End of the year. If I'm Philadelphia, I am low managing his minutes. Not that he's not playing, because you need continuity, but his minutes, 20, 32 minutes a game. Sometimes he doesn't play back to back, so he can be healthy. Two, how does Jaylen Brown, going from probably being the second option now, maybe still the second option, but in a different way with LeBron? That's the key to me, is that Jaylen Brown-LeBron mix, not Maxey. Not Embiid. It's those two. This team has set itself up to be as deep as anyone in the Eastern Conference. And I think we'll really get an idea of this team and where they're at right around All-Star break or right after All-Star break, going into the last month and a half of the season, we'll get a real good indication of where this team sits. And I figure at that time, they'll be at the top of the leaderboard, you know, hovering around there in the Eastern Conference at that time.
16: I mentioned if Jaylen Brown doesn't go to the Sixers, LeBron's not going to the Sixers.
20: You don't think so?
16: No way. He wants to win a title.
20: Like, true.
16: That's, you know, everybody wanted, oh, you're going to go back family and bookend your career to Cleveland. Hey, you've been to Miami. This is about winning a championship. And Jaylen Brown, when he was traded July 6th, I think LeBron James realized, if I'm going to win a title, I got a better chance of winning a title there than any other place.
20: Well, he does. You know, the ceremonial swan song would have been great in Cleveland. But then it kind of would have wore itself out because it's the third time. Well, you know, we kind of seen this before. Yes, it's special. Yes, you're at home. But can you get over the top? Golden State would have been great for us as fans just to see Steph and LeBron play together.
16: Yeah.
20: But from a competitive perspective, I don't think they're getting out the West. Philly is intriguing because of all the components there and the opportunity to get to a finals and win it. Now, New York is still going to be tough. I know, you know, losing Mitchell Robinson is tough, but got Andre Drummond. They bring everybody back whole and healthy. And plus, they have the institutional knowledge, so to speak, of playing with each other and winning it that gives them the edge. But for talent, roster for roster, if you look at the starting five in depth of Philadelphia, you cannot deny that this is a team that if everything comes together, that come in, near the end of the season is New York, Philly, Eastern Conference Finals, trying to figure out who they're going to play in the Western Conference for the NBA championship.
16: And I do believe if Darius Garland is still on the Cavaliers and not James Harden, you've got a better chance of getting LeBron to go to Cleveland.
20: What, because of the way James plays?
16: Yeah.
20: And because of his history?
16: Yeah.
20: Yeah, I mean, I get what you're saying in that aspect because it is some dirty baggage that James does carry with him despite all of the accolades. And again, I covered him those years here, you know, in L.A. And one thing I will say, despite some of the flaws that have perpetuated with James throughout his career, my man wants to hoop. When it was time, when guys were out, back-to-backs, he wanted to play. Now, was it always pretty at times? Maybe not. He got older. But one thing I will always say that he did want to play. And that's an interesting thought process because I heard other people saying the same thing. Some pundits, some people inside the NBA that talked about if Garland was there, and the fit with James Harden just didn't quite match what LeBron was looking for.
16: I wouldn't want to play with James Harden. I can't win a title with him. Like,
20: yeah.
16: Like, if we're playing pickup, then all right, I'll take you.
20: Right.
16: But I'm playing, you know, Eastern Conference Finals. I get a little nervous there.
20: No, I get you. You know, and you know, this whole LeBron thing is interesting, Dan, because you've been around this for a long time. We haven't seen anybody this polarizing in sports, I don't believe, with regards to, one, coming out with the high expectations, okay? Two, exceeding those expectations. But three, being very critical of everything. Now, we can't exclude LeBron from adding to this himself. He has some equity into how people perceive him. So let's not get that twisted. But so does everybody, okay? But it's just an interesting dynamic with LeBron James, and it's a polarizing name when it comes up.
16: But I don't know why he's polarizing. I don't know why we don't root for somebody like this who lived up to the hype, surpassed the hype, grew up in a single-parent household. I mean, there's issues on the way, but not off
20: like everybody. Like everybody.
16: Yes, but people... They make it seem like LeBron stole their dog.
20: I know.
16: Like I
20: know.
16: I just don't understand. You know, maybe sometimes he's passive aggressive, but damn this.
20: Here's the thing. If he's passive aggressive, people don't like him. If he's a Kobe-like person that just goes at his teammates, where you're too hard on your team, you can't win. Okay. And I always said this: you can't take greatness for granted. Because it doesn't come around like this that often. And for the last, I would say, 10 years, we probably, a lot of people have taken LeBron's greatness for granted.
16: Yeah.
20: Okay? When it's gone, it's gone. It ain't coming back. This is not country music. This is not entertainment where you can go come back and do tours, you know, once a year, twice a year, and you come out and see. Once you're done playing, you're done. And then all of that you accomplished, all of that that you brought to the table, all that excitement you brought, whether it was in Cleveland, Miami, the Lakers, and now Philly, you're not getting it back. But people, as human beings, it's, well, if it was me, this is what I would have done. Well, it's not. Your circumstances, looking at it today, don't dictate how you would make that decision because you haven't been through those steps. You got to go through a litany of steps in order to make certain decisions and think the way you do and why you do. But a lot of people think about it on the cuff. Well, if it was me, I would do this and I would. Well, it's not that simple. I'm not saying that it's right. I'm not saying that it's wrong. And that's why we're human. And that's why we make our decisions based on what we want to do a lot of time, not what everybody else expects us to do.
16: Yeah, people forget the Lakers weren't any good for 5 years prior to LeBron getting there.
20: Well, I mean, you can't say that to Laker fans because, you know, he was, I'm here in LA. He was never accepted like that. Like that. It was still a Kobe standard. And I get it here in LA. True, like the LA fans, they rooted for the Lakers, but they weren't rooting for really LeBron.
16: Yeah.
20: I mean, they wanted the Lakers to be successful. Don't get me wrong. But it was this cloud here in LA, despite what LeBron brought to the table, that it just wasn't good enough. It wasn't Kobe. Kobe would have did this. Kobe would have did this. And you forgot, Kobe had some flaws while he was here in LA. Kobe wasn't perfect. But he was perfect for L.A. He was perfect for the environment and community here.
16: And it wasn't a cloud. It was a marine layer, by the way. Just to let you know there, Jim. All right, that's what the locals call it.
20: That's what they're – okay, you're right. I get it, too. I get it in the morning, bro.
16: Are the Lakers better today than they were a month ago?
20: A little deeper. A little deeper.
16: Are they better?
20: I think they're – I mean, went to the first round in the playoffs. They won. I don't think they're better.
16: Okay.
20: I think what happened, though, Dan, in order, if you're going to pass the mantle to Luka, LeBron couldn't be there. His aura is too big. His presence is too big. Even though he may be on the back end of his career, if you're going to give this thing to Luka, Luka has to have full reign. He can't be looking over his shoulder. And not that that was a LeBron thing or whatever, or Luka was uncomfortable, but it is. And so it was time to make that change. It's going to be interesting to see over the next year and a half how they really build out this roster with the restrictions that they have.
16: Great to talk to you, as always. Thanks again.
20: Always, man.
16: All right.
20: Hey, no marine layer today. It's beautiful out here.
16: Oh, it is?
20: Oh, it's beautiful.
16: Maybe go down to Venice Beach and get in a pickup game.
20: Hey, you know they had 3-on-3 this week. They had big-time 3-on-3. This weekend in Venice. I missed it because I was doing Ice Cube's big three. But always, Muscle Beach, you just come down and work out a little bit on the beach, Dan.
16: You know what? I did that a couple of times with Schwarzenegger.
20: And did you?
16: Yeah, people
20: Name drop.
16: Well, the problem is I was wearing short shorts when I was doing the bench press, and people were walking by, and then, you know, they got sick.
20: What?
16: They got not. They apparently, I revealed too much. Yeah, I was revealing too much. That's, you know, I thought I was showing off the guns. I was showing off the buns.
20: Hey, man, too much leg hair, man. You got to cut that leg hair, bro.
16: Thank you, Jim.
20: All right.
16: Jim Jackson, one of our favorites. Take a break. Get phone calls here. Last call for phone calls. What we learn, what's in store tomorrow after this.

0: Last call for phone calls, what we learn, what's in store tomorrow, all of that forthcoming. Take a couple of phone calls. Dane in Texas. Hi, Dane. What do you have for me today?
1: Oh, good morning, Dan. Yeah, I had a couple of questions about Jerry West.
0: Oh, okay.
1: And I was watching the documentary Icon.
0: Uh-huh.
1: And talk about best and worst. It was the best, but it was also the worst. My father and I were huge Jerry West fans. And what broke my heart were the 8 losses in championships, especially 6 against the Celtics.
0: Yeah.
1: Do you have a reason why he lost? I mean, he played brilliantly. Was it personnel?
0: Celtics had a lineup that you had guys who weren't even starters who became Hall of Famers. And you had a great coach. They just seemed to have everybody's number. The Knicks beating the Lakers. Knicks won 70 and 73. The Lakers in 72 with that magical run of 33 in a row. But Jerry's numbers were always impressive. And the fact that I don't know if any other player was the MVP of the NBA Finals on a losing team, that'll tell you how great he was. It was too painful for me to watch. I tried, I couldn't do it. Because I know the pain that Jerry carried with him. And even if he won one title, it wasn't enough. It would never take away from those losses. And you could just hear him. And he was tormented. And even when I talked to him in person, there was always there was just something that was there. And I hurt for him. And he had a great life. But it just felt like he knew that he should have been better. And I can't imagine what that must have been like when you're facing the Celtics. And you got Bill Russell there, and Havlicek, and Cousy. I mean, you got one of the deepest teams of all time, and then you throw in Red Auerbach. Yeah, Marv.
2: Did Jerry West's success as a GM ever alleviate the pain of those losses as a player?
0: No. No. It was different success. I mean, you're the logo. You're Mr. Clutch was your nickname. And you win one title. And I just think that it was such a heavy burden that he carried. And I always wondered if he was in therapy and how you could unload some of that. Because back

0: version, H-E-A-D-Y version, where we vote when our favorite versions of Dead songs, and there's some Jerry Garcia discussion as well. If you look for me, you want to find Brian Brown on Heady Version, just look for my avatar. It's Charlie Brown and Linus on
1: All
0: that
1: righty,
0: little...
1: Brian. All right, Brian. Way too much Grateful Dead stuff there, Jerry Garcia. And if I want to listen to a cover song, why don't I just listen to the song by the original artist? You're not going to get me to listen to the Dead because they did a cover of How Sweet It Is. Just saying. Go ahead. Yeah, Dylan, go ahead.
2: I mean, sometimes covers are great.
1: All right. Sometimes.
2: Oftentimes.
1: Sometimes. Paul, this day in sports history.
3: I got a couple for you, Dan. 2001, Deion Sanders announced his retirement from the NFL. 96, Canadian sprinter Donovan Bailey ran the 100 meter in 9.84. Mm-hmm. The record was Leroy Burrell of the USA. Pete Rose in 84 passed Ty Cobb's record for singles in a career, 35.03, and that is it.
1: 1986, Greg LeMond becomes the first American to win the Tour de France. 1988, we actually talked to him about this. Tommy John committed three errors on one play. So he bobbles a ground ball. He throws it in right field. He takes the relay throw and throws it over the catcher's head. Three errors, one play, Tommy John. And then he needed surgery. Todd, what'd you learn today?
4: Jim Jackson says it may not always look pretty because he's gotten older, but James Harden always wants to ball out.
1: Dylan.
2: Bet on the Ortiz brothers.
1: Yes. The best jockeys in America, or at least up there. Marvin.
5: Dylan said Ray has a punchable face.
1: Yes, yes, Paul.
3: It's Curacao.
1: Curacao. Todd, what did I learn?
4: There are quarterbacks in college now making more money than the deal LeBron took with the Philadelphia 76ers.
1: Oh, dude. 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
9: Who is Joe?
8: LeVar Arrington, Brady Quinn, and Jonas Knox.
10: At the very least, is kind of strange. Like, just sort of the whole reporting of it. It happened on July 14th. It only got reported on as they were arriving to training camp on Saturday, were the Niners.
11: They was hoping he'd make it back. They was hoping he'd make it back. Please make it back.
10: It's just odd. Like, there's something that doesn't add up to me about it. Okay. And and so
12: Do you want to give us your conspiracy theory on
11: this?
12: Do
11: we have any music?
10: I don't know if I want to.
11: Just go ahead.
13: Do we have any?
11: Tee it up,
10: folks. I don't know.
11: Unsolved mystery.
10: Tee it up, folks. I'm trying to avoid.
12: What happened, Jonas?
10: I'm trying to avoid the E rating on this podcast.
11: What is that? Well, you just didn't avoid it by saying you're trying to avoid it.
10: I will not divulge.
9: Tea for everyone.
10: I will not divulge. It just.
11: You would.
10: Why the delay in reporting it? Why did people in the media know about it?
12: 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Because you asked the question.
10: 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Okay, why? Pause the music.
12: No.
10: Hold on.
12: No. Why does

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14: In Major League Baseball today, it was a win for Texas at home against Seattle 7-3. Those two fighting for first in the AL West. Rangers in the lead. In fact, on Tuesday, the first place Rangers will play at the first place team from the East, Tampa Bay. The Yankees outfielder Cody Bellinger is not only injured, he's out 4 to 6 weeks, according to the team, with a grade 2 strained hamstring. Yankees start up at the White Sox in about a half an hour. White Sox are first in the AL Central, 2.5-game lead over Cleveland. The Twins are 3.5 back. Max Scherzer's on the mound for the Blue Jays tonight, returning from the IL on his 42nd birthday. The game's scoreless bottom of the first at the Nationals. The Marlins are tied with Zach Wheeler and the Phillies, 2-2 in the top of the second inning. As for the other baseball news, A's all-star catcher Shea Langeliers will have knee surgery Tuesday. He is likely out for the year. I'm Steve DeSager.
12: One guy is happily divorced. One guy is happily married. One guy gets called daddy by his three beautiful daughters. One guy gets called daddy after a